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5: Where is this Lamar Jackson contract headed in Baltimore? We're at the part of the story with Lamar Jackson. Nobody is blinking. It's a game of bark, bark, chicken. Who's going to, nobody's budging. It's like sitting down your kids and serving broccoli. Nobody wants to eat the broccoli. Everyone is just sitting in their corner. And the Ravens, right now, they don't want to overcommit. Lamar doesn't want a discount. He doesn't want the discount double check. He wants none of that. And it would seem, reading the room, that the Ravens would like some evidence that Lamar is going to be able to stay healthy and consistently dominate the way he used to. They just don't want the promise. They want some.

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0: since 2013, or they haven't been able to have this success in this decade. 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The bar to make the college football playoff is not that high when it's 2014. I don't agree at all with making the college football playoff two every 6 years. It's a 2014 playoff. Viewing it from the macro perspective, Nebraska is good, invest enough to be in the top 24 year in and year out.
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0: both games. This is how it ended tonight at Colorado. This is with two outs, ninth inning, ground ball to the left side.
1: Reaches out, roller, third base, and everybody's safe, and the game is tied. The Rockies are arguing about the base runner.
0: And this here comes Schaefer. Fox Sports Pittsburgh, Sportsnet Pittsburgh.
2: Wow.
1: They call him out, and here comes Don Kelly, and the game is over.
0: They called runner's interference on the way by the shortstop. He accidentally kicked the glove of the shortstop before he fielded the grounder, so the tying run did not come in to score. That was the third out of the game, and the Pirates lose 2-1 at Colorado tonight. The loss to Paul Skeens, who allowed a leadoff inside the park homer, and they lost by one. Center fielder had dive for the ball and no, didn't get it. The Rockies' record, the worst in the majors, but now a couple of wins in this type of fashion against Pittsburgh. The game ended on the interference call tonight. The Phillies are the second team in Major League history to have a player hit for the cycle, and another player on the team hit three homers in the same game. Bryce Harper hit for the cycle in the first five innings. Three homers for Kyle Schwarber tonight. 15-3 over the Mets. Back to you.
3: 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Aaron Torres, Jason Martin, we are live. Yes, we are live, approaching the 1 a.m. Eastern hour. We'll come back, reset the World Cup, talk NBA draft, talk Giannis, and much more. 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
15: Increasing clouds and increasing chances for scattered showers and storms on into your Saturday afternoon, evening, with strong to severe storms and flooding possible, especially tonight and for those overnight hours. High today in Omaha of 83 degrees. Rain chances continue on and through the first half of the day Sunday. Flood watch has been issued for much of eastern Nebraska and far southwest Iowa from 7 p.m. Saturday to 7 o'clock Sunday morning. I'm meteorologist Kaylin Harvey with KETV Newswatch 7.
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0: bigger.
1: Yeah, it seems like if something's going it's going to happen before the NBA draft on Tuesday. I'm with you. I don't really get Miami. You're trading one not great situation for another.
0: Right.
1: And Boston, it does feel like they know that they have to make a move, that the core that they have, probably not enough. I'll say that he is traded. I don't know that I have a strong opinion. By the way, should mention we are in extra time. Japan versus Tunisia, final World Cup game. Yes, it is live here at 1:54 Eastern time. We are in extra time with about 2 minutes to go in that one. Japan up 4-0. J-Mart, we got to get out of here. Want to thank the crew, Mary Mack, Brandon, Steve DeSager, for Jason Martin. First of all, J-Mart, happy Father's Day. Enjoy
0: thank
1: your
0: you.
1: Day. Thank you. Enjoy the day. And we'll do it again next week. We're going to have plenty to react to NBA draft, more World Cup. Who knows what else? Stay tuned. Bernie Fratto of The Bernie Fratto Show is up next. For Jason Martin, I'm Aaron Torres. This is Fox Sports Radio.
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8: Increasing clouds and increasing chances for scattered showers and storms on until your Saturday afternoon, evening, with strong to severe storms and flooding possible, especially tonight and for those overnight hours. High today in Omaha of 83 degrees. Rain chances continue on and through the first half of the day Sunday. Flood watch has been issued for much of eastern Nebraska and far southwest Iowa from 7 p.m. Saturday to 7 o'clock Sunday morning. I'm meteorologist Kaylin Harvey with KETV News Watch 7.
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10: Well, that actually got Tyler to write us into the Equitable Bank inbox. He's using the analogy of eating meals that are prepared for us by unpaid people. This happens more than you may have realized. Big family meals, Thanksgiving, going to a dinner party, weddings, maybe our significant other. Even strangers host dinner parties. These people make the meal for the joy of it and because they value the experience that comes with it, and not because they are getting paid, because paying the people who fed us in these circumstances would cheapen the experience. This is even in the context of money exchanging hands in all of these situations. Food is purchased, facilities were purchased, yet we don't necessarily pay the people making the food. These are a completely different experience from going to a restaurant, just like college is different from the NFL. Adding the same revenue systems into college football is akin to paying your grandma for her home-cooked meal. It cheapens it. And you might as well just go to a restaurant with professional chefs, in this case, the NFL. He says, I know the analogy isn't perfect, but I do think it captures the mystic allure of amateur sports, with people playing because they value the competition and the fans and the idea of winning something that would last generations. I know athletes were never truly fully amateur, but they were more like a

0: ends up in the National Football League. Finally, USA Men's Soccer. What's your ceiling? I say semifinals. What say you? Want to hear from you. 877-996-6369. 877-99-FOX on Fox. You're all getting in. We go past 1 a.m. Pacific now. Plan accordingly. You will not get turned away. The midnight hour is here. Let's hear from you. Let's knock it out tonight. You're listening to the Bernie Fratto Show on Fox Sports Radio, and it's time for the midnight hour.
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8: Increasing clouds and increasing chances for scattered showers and storms on into your Saturday afternoon, evening, with strong to severe storms and flooding possible, especially tonight and for those overnight hours. High today in Omaha of 83 degrees. Rain chances continue on and through the first half of the day Sunday. Flood watch has been issued for much of eastern Nebraska and far southwest Iowa from 7 p.m. Saturday to 7 o'clock Sunday morning. I'm meteorologist Kaylin Harvey with KETV NewsWatch 7.
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11: 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It has never been easier to acquire players. It has never been more accessible to watch film, to watch a player, to say, that player's good, that player will fit in our system, and then acquire that player. Gone are the days where all the previous success mattered so much to the point of your recruitment. It still matters, but it does not matter as much as it does. What matters is money and dollars and evaluation and development. It has never, ever been easy to go from having your team being average to then making them really good, or having your team going from bad to making them very competitive. It has never been easier. Indiana won a national championship, everybody. When I ask somebody, what are your expectations for Nebraska football if there were to be a 24-team college football playoff, and you go, well, you know, they haven't been top 25 since 2013, or they haven't been able to have this success in this decade. I don't give a damn about the past. And Nebraska football has invested enough resources, whether it be through coaching, or whether it be through acquisition of players, or whether it be through facilities, or whether it be through nutrition, to year in and year out be one of the best 24 teams in the country. The bar to make the college football playoff is not that high when it's 2014. I don't agree at all with making the college football playoff two every 6 years. It's a 2014 playoff. Viewing it from the macro perspective, Nebraska is good, invest enough to be in the top 24 year in and year out.
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8: Increasing clouds and increasing chances for scattered showers and storms on into your Saturday afternoon, evening, with strong to severe storms and flooding possible, especially tonight and for those overnight hours. High today in Omaha of 83 degrees. Rain chances continue on and through the first half of the day Sunday. Flood watch has been issued for much of eastern Nebraska and far southwest Iowa from 7 p.m. Saturday to 7 o'clock Sunday morning. I'm meteorologist Kaylin Harvey with KETV Newswatch 7.
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9: Here's Pedro. Hi, guys. I have an opinion. The word genius is tossed around to people that don't deserve it. But the people that put a rollerball applicator on Icy Hot were geniuses. Hopping around in the middle of the night with leg cramps, that rollerball is a game changer. To heck with Oppenheimer or Hawking.
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10: I mean, I don't really ever have to use it.
9: No, I'm sore occasionally, you know, in my old advanced age now, but I don't ever want to rollerball any Icy Hot on myself. I don't like rollerballs, actually. You know what, Pedro? I disagree with this opinion. I don't like massaging things. I don't like the roller anything. I don't like when that stuff touches me. I don't like when anything touches me. Have you ever gotten a massage before?
10: No, never had a massage.
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9: 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It just hurts. Man, I have sensitive little pale, frail skin. Don't touch me with those Theraguns.
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5: Increase in clouds and increasing chances for scattered showers and storms on into your Saturday afternoon, evening, with strong to severe storms and flooding possible, especially tonight and for those overnight hours. High today in Omaha of 83 degrees. Rain chances continue on and through the first half of the day Sunday. Flood watch has been issued for much of eastern Nebraska and far southwest Iowa from 7 p.m. Saturday to 7 o'clock Sunday morning. I'm meteorologist Kaylin Harvey with KETV Newswatch 7.
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3: Well, that actually got Tyler to write us into the Equitable Bank inbox. He's using the analogy of eating meals that are prepared for us by unpaid people. This happens more than you may have realized. Big family meals, Thanksgiving, going to a dinner party, weddings, maybe our significant other. Even strangers host dinner parties. These people make the meal for the joy of it and because they value the experience that comes with it, and not because they are getting paid, because paying the people who fed us in these circumstances would cheapen the experience. This is even in the context of money exchanging hands in all of these situations. Food is purchased, facilities were purchased, yet we don't necessarily pay the people making the food. These are a completely different experience from going to a restaurant, just like college is different from the NFL. Adding the same revenue systems into college football is akin to paying your grandma for her home-cooked meal. It cheapens it. And you might as well just go to a restaurant with professional chefs, in this case, the NFL. He says, I know the analogy isn't perfect, but I do think it captures the mystic allure of amateur sports, with people playing because they value the competition and the fans and the idea of winning something that would last generations. I know athletes were never truly fully amateur, but they were more like a can for donations at a church potluck than professional chefs. Which is an interesting way to see this argument. And I'm sure there's some holes you could probably shoot into the analogy, you know, of Tyler's. But I do agree that there is a sentiment that there are people who enjoyed watching college sports because you felt like you were watching athletes who, for lack of a better term, were playing for the name on the front of the uniform, not for the name on the back of their uniform.
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3: At the World Cup, Germany has clinched the top spot in its group with a comeback victory 2-1 against Ivory Coast on a goal in the 94th minute, and Curaçao's 0-0 tie against Ecuador. 15 saves for goalkeeper Eloy Room, a World Cup record for a 90-minute match. Netherlands was a 5-1 winner over Sweden. Wyndham Clark of the U.S. leads the U.S. Open by 6 strokes in New York. WNBA home wins for Dallas, Phoenix, and Atlanta. The Dream beat Indy

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2: Mostly cloudy and wet here to start your Father's Day and the first day of summer. By the afternoon, mostly cloudy but drier. High today of 72 degrees and breezy with winds out of the east, northeast up to 25 miles an hour. Tonight, mostly cloudy with a 20% chance for an isolated shower or sprinkle. Lows dropping to the mid-50s. I'm meteorologist Caitlin Harvey with KETV Newswatch 7.
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5: We are in the NIL, where it has never been easier to flip teams. It has never been easier to acquire players. It has never been more accessible to watch film, to watch a player, to say, that player's good, that player will fit in our system, and then acquire that player. Gone are the days where all the previous success mattered so much to the point of your recruitment. It still matters, but it does not matter as much as it does. What matters is money and dollars and evaluation and development. It has never, ever been easy to go from having your team being average to then making them really good, or having your team going from bad to making them very competitive. It has never been easier. Indiana won a national championship, everybody. When I ask somebody, what are your expectations for Nebraska football if there were to be a 2014 college football playoff, and you go, well, you know, they haven't been top 25 since 2013, or they haven't been able to have this success in this decade. I don't give a damn about the past. And Nebraska football has invested enough resources, whether it be through coaching, or whether it be through acquisition of players, or whether it be through facilities, or whether it be through nutrition, to year in and year out be one of the best 24 teams in the country. The bar to make the college football playoff is not that high when it's 2014. I don't agree at all with making the college football playoff two every 6 years. It's a 2014 playoff. Viewing it from the macro perspective, Nebraska is good, invest enough to be in the top 24 year in and year out.
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7: In Major League Baseball Saturday night, Philadelphia pounded the Mets 15-3. Kyle Schwarber hit three homers. He has 28. And Bryce Harper hit for the cycle in the first five innings. Easy victories for Minnesota and Cleveland. The Angels shut out the A's 7-0. Wins for Baltimore and Boston. Atlanta got a two-run homer bottom of the ninth to beat Milwaukee 4-3. San Diego homered in the 10th in a 6-4 win at Texas. And it was the Reds over the Yankees 10-2 in New York. Oklahoma took game one of the College World Series Finals 9-3 over North Carolina. At the World Cup, Curaçao posted a tie 0-0 against Ecuador. Curaçao is in its first ever World Cup tournament. Germany came back for a 2-1 win over Ivory Coast. Netherlands 5-1 over Sweden. American Wyndham Clark leads the U.S. Open by 6 strokes. Scotty Scheffler is tied for second. I'm Steve DeSager.
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2: What's up, what's up, what's up, guys? It is Fox Sports Sunday. I am Bucky Brooks. We are waiting my partner, Andy Furman, to jump on board. But I'm excited because this Sunday has been full of great revelations. We are in the midst of the World Cup. Baseball season is going in for earnest. Last week, we got a chance to celebrate the Knicks winning a championship. And I got to say, like, I want to start off with the Knicks winning that title over Wemby and the beloved Spurs. I've never really seen anything like that, where you have a team that dominates the series in terms of leading most of the games, but they're wiped out quickly in five games, like the Knicks were able to knock out the San Antonio Spurs. And there's been a lot of conversation and consternation about Wemby and the Spurs not being mature enough, Mitch Johnson not being able to close it out, De'Aaron Fox making mistakes. But I think this has to be a celebration of the New York Knicks and how the Knicks were able to get it done, defying the odds. And when I mean defying the odds, I mean having an undersized point guard or scoring guard and Jalen Brunson lead the team. And while there was a lot of focus and speculate conversation about Becky Hammon's comment years ago, I think it was back from 2023, where she said that this is a big man's lead. Basically, Jalen Brunson is great, but you can't win with a little team. I think there was a
3: This is INA, Issues and Answers, addressing the issues important to you and our community. And now, INA, Issues and Answers.
4: Good morning and welcome to another edition of INA, Issues and Answers, a public affairs program of the Omaha radio stations at Usher Media Group. My name is Ed Thompson. Thank you for joining us on the show today. And June has a lot of things happening with Flag Day, Pride Month, this, that, and Juneteenth, and many other things, and including the College World Series. But it is also probably a less understood and little less known Men's Mental Health Month. And that is going to be the subject of the show today. And joining us on I&A is Chase Ehlers. He is a therapist with Balance Point Counseling. And Chase, thank you for joining us on the show today.
5: Thank you, Ed. I really appreciate being on here.
4: And this is kind of a different sort of programming for us, and not programming, that's not the correct subject for us, in that mental health has come up on a couple of times on this program before. We've dealt with, interviews with other mental health organizations, but particularly men's mental health, because it seems, I don't want to say it's ignored, but it's kind of maybe culturally swept under the rug. Is that a correct way or accurate way of stating it?
5: You took the words right out of my mouth. I was going to say that I think men's mental health in general is becoming more prominent, but it is definitely swept under the rug due to the many roles that most men grew up with. It's you have to be the leader of the family. You have to be strong. You can't show emotion. And I think it's very prevalent. And I don't know if a lot of people really are going to be open to saying, yeah, I struggle with things, but I think a lot of men do. Mm-hmm. And, being an outlet for men in particular in the Omaha metro area is something that I really love, and I really want to provide that for men.
4: And a lot of times when men do, now for a little bit of background on myself, I'm a late stage boomer. The whole idea of men need to be stoic and stand up and this, that, and all of those things. When a man expresses his struggles, he's kind of punished for it in a backhand sort of way, don't you think?
5: I can definitely feel that. I think that a lot of men in particular need to work on those interpersonal skills, which is basic communication and standing up for yourself and not being afraid of what others will think if you come out and say, hey, I'm having a bad day, or I am struggling with this because of these things. So
4: How have most men, without seeking mental health advice or mental health treatment, how have most men dealt with the things that come along? I mean, there's got to be an outlet somewhere or something that that tamps it down.
5: I think a lot of individuals, whether they like to admit it or not, it's their go-to is suppression. Mm-hmm. I think that if we trick ourselves into suppressing our emotions, we think, hey, it's going to go away and it'll never pop up again. Suppression is not anything that you want to dabble into, because the more you suppress, the more you're getting built up. And then the smallest of smallest things, whether it's with your spouse, significant other, children, job, or yourself, you can blow. And we don't want that to happen. I think suppression is probably a big one. I also think unhealthy coping skills is another. Avoidance of family, avoidance of friends, avoidance of maybe some responsibilities around the house or within the job. I also feel that substance use is sometimes looked upon as the male way to handle with stress. You know, you get done with work or the work weekend, it's let's go have a drink and let's forget about all the stuff that we encountered or all the stuff that we don't want to think about doing. So I think men do a very good job of finding ways to deal with it, but I don't think that they're very healthy.
4: And because of the way that a lot of men deal with it, they don't, they're not exactly good advocates for their friends who are, you know, who are looking for mental health advice, right?
5: I think that, you know, there are some, and I'm speaking from personal experience, you know, I think that there are some men that are very mindful of that. And they say, you know, have you thought about speaking to someone? And I think those answers come from the men who are knowing someone in the mental health community or have experienced it themselves, you know. But I think a lot of other men, it's have another drink, let's not worry about it, or let's go play a round of golf, let's not worry about it, or that really stinks, but, you know, you'll get through it.
4: Yeah.
5: And I think the you'll get through it is honestly one of the worst things that you could possibly say to anyone, male or female, because you're left hopeless. Mm-hmm. You're left helpless, and it's like, well, how do I get through this? How do I deal with these issues without having them go into family, personal, work life?
4: And there is a distinct difference between men and women with regards to mental health. Women obviously process things differently than men do. And so that has to have, I don't want to say there's an advantage, but women are more generally prone to go ahead and reaching out to somebody, talking through it, and at least, if not finding a solution, finding a way.
5: I would agree and disagree. I think that, you know, every individual is different, whether you're male or female. And I think that, you know, there are some females who are resistant to the idea because of previous experiences. Mm-hmm. I also think there are, you know, some females in the world that are, you know, not really wanting to buy into it because, you know, you have those instincts as a female of I can do it on my own or I have my support system. Males, I think they're the same way. I think that, you know, previous experiences maybe deter them. I think, you know, I can do it on my own. But I think altogether, male and females they're very similar when it comes to reaching out for therapy. And I think once you get over that hump of the initial reach out and saying, I need to address this, that's when good work can honestly happen, because you're doing the hardest step by reaching out to a provider and saying, I've got this going on. I want to address it. I want to figure it out.
4: What is it they always say, that the first step to solving a problem is admitting the problem?
5: Yeah, yeah.
4: And so, so what do you find in your own practice that when a guy is coming in and looking, it's like, you know, probably just dismissing a lot of the things he's feeling when he's talking to you, and then suddenly coming to terms with, oh boy, you know, this is a thing.
5: You know, I've had very good luck with all my male clients, and, you know, they come in and they have said thing they want to work on. And, you know, through that initial intake, we find out a lot, and they tell me a lot. You know, they may come in for some anxiety, and anxiety then leads into self-esteem and confidence. And for the fathers out there, it's, am I doing enough for my kids? Am I doing enough for my spouse? Am I present? So I think, you know, by getting into that initial intake and just saying the one thing that you want to work on, that opens some floodgates for a lot of men. And, you know, with me being a male as well, I think there's that understanding of I can talk to him and I don't have to really be worried about someone being judgmental of my feelings or what I'm going through because of the fact that I am a male. And, you know, males do respond sometimes better to another male giving them advice. And yeah, I think with my males, I try not to act like we're in therapy. Mm-hmm. I more act like we are having a conversation and I set it in motion with an action plan. Like, what do we want to accomplish? How are we going to get there? Let's go ahead and do it. Trial by error. If it works, that's great. If it doesn't, we're going to go back to the drawing board and figure it out for you so you can be the best version of yourself.
4: Okay. We're talking about men's mental health during men's mental June being Men's Mental Health Month. And we're talking with Chad Ehlers, therapist at Balance Point Counseling. And we'll take a break here and we will come back and discuss more. 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
4: We are back on I&A, Issues and Answers, a public affairs program of the Omaha radio stations of Usher Media Group. Glad to have you along. I need to make a correction. Our guest today is Chase Ehlers, not Chad. Sorry about that, brother.
5: That's okay. I've heard worse and I've heard, you know, everything in between.
4: So. I think most of us have. We can confidently say that that's not the worst thing that's happened to me today. But when we're talking about men's mental health, this is June and it is men's Mental Health Awareness Month. And when we're talking about men's mental health, sometimes a man's most daunting enemy is himself.
5: 100%.
4: Let's talk about that.
5: Yeah, I think, we are our own worst enemies. We are very critical of ourselves. We want better and we try to do better, but sometimes that better is not what we want. And we get down on ourselves. And when that happens, We suppress feelings, we, you know, become angry at ourselves, and unfortunately that anger towards ourselves is outwardly expressed towards loved ones. And then we have more of an issue going on because we got to correct ourselves first, and then we have to work on those relationships that did not go well mm-hmm. with us being angry at ourselves for not meeting our expectations or, you know, living up to our standards.
4: The ripple effect can be kind of like a tsunami, can't it?
5: 100% it can. And that's scary. You know, it's scary for anyone in general.
4: Okay. So when a man is getting to that point when he is thinking, okay, I need to address this, this needs to happen, what is something that will help a man finally reach out and make that initial first step?
5: I think it differs for a lot of men. I think that, you know, some men who have gone through certain things throughout their life, you know, hopefully all of us men become more self-aware as we get older. I think for the ones that have gone through those things, they become self-aware and they know that they're getting to what I would say is a breaking point, or, you know, the lowest of the lows. And they reach out before then, which mm-hmm. is wonderful. Mm-hmm. I think there are other men who pick up on the signs of reaching that point, but still feel at times that they can work through it without that professional help. And then they meet something that's extravagant, such as, you know, family relationship problem, work problem, or a big blowout, whether interpersonally or against someone else. And it's like, okay, now that this happened, now it's time to address it. So I think it varies with everyone.
4: Okay. And now, just you know, for listeners, just understanding, we're talking mostly about your average ordinary man who is on the street. We're not dealing with things like military members, you know, law enforcement, fire, or, you know, those, you know, post-traumatic stress. It's like that's part of the gig, and there are built-in services with those jobs or jobs similar to where those individuals can reach out and find the help they need. It's kind of, it's baked into the cake, so to speak. But we're talking about the average ordinary guy who's could be working on the Mutual of Omaha Tower or be selling hot dogs at the ballpark. These are the things that regular guys kind of deal with on a regular basis, correct?
5: Yeah, I would say so. I think, and I kind of want to touch base on what you said about the, you know, the military, firefighters, and law enforcement. For those of you listening that are in that, you know, realm of career, utilize those resources. I know that those resources are there, and I know that they're good resources, and if you have them, utilize them to the fullest degree. It doesn't make you less of a man. It doesn't make you less of a firefighter or police officer or military officer. It's you working on yourself so you can honestly be the best version of yourself personally, career-wise, family-wise.
4: And without getting clinical, but that perceived emasculation is a huge,
5: yeah,
4: huge barrier for a lot of men to crawl across.
5: It is. You know, I'm going to therapy, and it's like, dang, I'm going to therapy. Mm-hmm. And it's hard sometimes for males to grasp that they don't have it all together and that they need or want someone else to listen and give them feedback that is gonna, you know, sometimes hurt. And sometimes be very truthful. Sometimes it's, you know, things that they know they need to hear, but they don't want to.
4: Right. For people who are listening this morning, maybe who aren't dealing with their own issues with mental health awareness, but they have somebody in their life, what would you suggest to them? How would you talk to them in a way that would help them be more helpful to that person, that man in their life who is probably in need?
5: I think there's a lot of things that you can do. You know, honestly, be aware. Be aware of the men in your life, of, you know, how they're responding to stressors, how they're responding to, you know, work-life balance, how they're responding to, unfortunately, their agitation or irritation with their children when they get home from work. And if they're, you know, communicating with you how they feel or what's going on in their life, I think a good sign is being closed off. If you notice that someone's being closed off or that their irritability is, you know, maybe rising and you can feel it in your gut that something's off, do a check-in. I don't think check-ins hurt at all. I think that check-ins are great because it puts a bug in someone's ear. I do think that, you know, sometimes that you should go to therapy or you need help, that's going to deter male or female.
4: Or you should go to this 12-step program, you
5: 100%,
4: know,
5: kind of,
4: that's going to shut off an opportunity.
5: And I think that's, I'm glad that we're talking about this because, you know, the change that I hope the men want is for themselves, and you're going to have way more progress and success in the therapy setting if you're doing it for yourself rather than doing it for someone else. When you do it for someone else, it is a short-lasting change because it's essentially, I can do it, I'm proving you that I can do it, and then we unfortunately go back into our old ways. If you're really looking at yourself in the mirror and you are accepting that something needs to change and you're doing it for yourself, you are bound to be successful.
4: Mm-hmm. Self-help isn't, you know, it's kind of like a pop psychology kind of sort of situation where, I mean, when that came up in the 70s, you know, that was the biggest self-help. But sometimes self-help is the worst help there is, isn't there?
5: Sometimes, yeah. I think, you know, self-help leads into some things that I addressed earlier. You know, the suppression, the avoidance, the unhealthy coping skills. I'm from a small town originally, and, you know, growing up in that small town, it was, you have something that bothers you, you deal with it internally, or you don't deal with it at all. When you get to drinking age, you go to the bar after work and you have however many beers you need to deal with those stressors of the day, and you move on.
4: Yeah, that's pretty easy to do, isn't it?
5: It very much is. You know, it's very easy to do, and you get into that cycle of normalcy, and your normalcy then tends to leak out and affect other things that I've already discussed, relationships, family life, being present with your children and spouse, and even just doing things for yourself that you enjoy. You don't want to do those things anymore.
4: Okay. We're talking about men's mental health during a June mental health men's mental health awareness. We're speaking with Chase Ehlers, therapist at Balance Point Counseling. And we're going to take another short break. And when we come back, we'll wrap things up. And you are listening to I&A, Issues and Answers.
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4: We are back on I&A Issues and Answers, a public affairs program of the Omaha radio stations of Usher Media Group. My name is Ed Thompson, and we're joined by Chase Ehlers, therapist at Balance Point Counseling, talking about men's mental health during June Men's Mental Health Awareness Month. And Chase, you know, we're talking about you know, ways of making that first contact with a man who's probably dealing with something, and a little mental health therapy would certainly be advantageous. And what are some of the organizations that you know of where a man or somebody who loves a man can help reach out to make that first contact to eventually, hopefully get over the hump and into something that is hopefully beneficial?
5: Yeah, I think the first place that you can always go is your primary care doctor. You know, they, wherever that's at, CHI, Methodist, you know, I think that if you are open and honest with your primary care provider, they're going to have resources. They're going to be able to steer you in the direction that you will hopefully like to go with, finding a provider that's going to be the best fit for you. You know, I know, with this day and age, just simply getting into Google and typing in Therapist Omaha or Therapist Papillion, wherever you're located, that'll bring up a number of different providers. You know, I think those are wonderful places to start. I think that, you know, if you're listening and with what I'm having to say is connecting with you, I would encourage you to reach out to myself. Balance Point Counseling. You can find me on Instagram at Balance Point Nebraska or NE. You can find me on Facebook at Balance Point Counseling. You can also hop into my website at balancepointne.com. When you're on my website, you can find everything you need about the services that I provide. I have a bio about me, because I know that, you know, you want to find the right person, and being able to look at a picture, mm-hmm. reading about him is essential. And even with being on my website, you can request an appointment at that time, or you can just give me a call, and I'd be more than happy to speak with anyone about what's going on and if they feel like we would be a good match, because my ultimate goal is to help men get comfortable being uncomfortable. Mm-hmm. You know, vulnerability is essential. And I think that when men come to the conclusion of something needs to change and I'm ready to get vulnerable and uncomfortable, that's where all the magic happens.
4: Yeah, absolutely. And EAPs, many employers yeah. have employee assistance programs that can be that nice door opening into a practice like yours, to where they could find some solutions.
5: 100%. I think that a lot of organizations offer EAPs, and I would highly recommend anyone to utilize those, because they're built into your work life for you. A lot of them are, you know, you're free for up to however many sessions, and go utilize those EAP services. See if it's something that you would like or that you want to further invest in after that time is up, because those EAP providers will also have a number of different resources for you to go out into the community and find what you're looking for in a provider.
4: And the good news is help is available, and you don't have to do this by yourself.
5: 100%. Help is always available.
4: Men always doing it by themselves, right?
5: I know, right? Yeah. That's, yeah.
4: So, but help is available.
5: Yes.
4: Okay. All right. This has been a really, really wonderful conversation. Chase, thank you very much for coming in and discussing this. This is, you know, kind of, it's not a big thing on a lot of people's radar, but it's something that I think needs to be discussed, and here we are discussing it.
5: Yeah, I love it. I think, you know, men's mental health is becoming more prominent, and I think that a lot of men are getting to the point of wanting to do something for themselves, and I want to be here to provide that stability for them, to get them where they want to be, while, you know, giving them honest, direct feedback and holding them accountable.
4: Okay. Chase Ehlers, therapist at Balance Point Counseling here in Omaha. And again, Chase, thank you for joining us on the show.
5: This has
4: really been a wonderful experience for myself as well. And I hope it was for you too listening in. This is I&A. My name is Ed Thompson. I&A is a public affairs program of the Omaha radio stations of Usher Media Group. And we hope to join you next time on Issues and Answers.
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1: Mostly cloudy and wet here to start your Father's Day and the first day of summer. By the afternoon, mostly cloudy but drier. High today of 72 degrees and breezy with winds out of the east, northeast up to 25 miles an hour. Tonight, mostly cloudy with a 20% chance for an isolated shower or sprinkle. Lows dropping to the mid-50s. I'm meteorologist Caitlin Harvey with KETV Newswatch 7.
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3: Good morning and welcome to another edition of I&A, Issues and Answers, a public affairs program of the Omaha radio stations at Usher Media Group. My name is Ed Thompson. Thank you for joining us on the show today. And June is has a lot of things happening with Flag Day, Pride Month, this, that, and Juneteenth, and many other things, and including the College World Series. But it is also probably a less understood and little less known Men's Mental Health Month. And that is going to be the subject of the show today. And joining us on I&A is Chase Ehlers. He is a therapist with Balance Point Counseling. And Chase, thank you for joining us on the show today.
4: Thank you, Ed. I really appreciate being on here.
3: And this is kind of a different sort of programming for us, and not programming, that's not the correct subject for us, in that mental health has come up on a couple of times on this program before. We've dealt with, interviews with other mental health organizations, but particularly men's mental health, because it seems, I don't want to say it's ignored, but it's kind of maybe culturally swept under the rug. Is that a correct way or accurate way of stating it?
4: You took the words right out of my mouth. I was going to say that I think men's mental health in general is becoming more prominent, but it is definitely swept under the rug due to the many roles that most men grew up with. You know, it's, you have to be the leader of the family. You have to be strong. You can't show emotion. And I think it's very prevalent. And I don't know if a lot of people really are going to be open to saying, yeah, I struggle with things, but I think a lot of men do. Mm-hmm. And, you know, being an outlet for men in particular in the Omaha metro area is something that I really love, and I really want to provide that for men.
3: And a lot of times when men do, now for a little bit of background on myself, I'm a late stage boomer. The whole idea of men need to be stoic and stand up and this, that, and all of those things. When a man expresses his struggles, he's kind of punished for it in a backhand sort of way, don't you think?
4: I can definitely feel that. I think that a lot of men in particular need to work on those interpersonal skills, which is basic communication and standing up for yourself and not being afraid of what others will think if you come out and say, hey, I'm having a bad day, or I am struggling with this because of these things. So
3: how have most men, without seeking mental health advice or mental health treatment, how have most men dealt with the things that come along? I mean, there's got to be an outlet somewhere or something that that tamps it down.
4: I think a lot of individuals, whether they like to admit it or not, it's their go-to is suppression. Mm-hmm. I think that if we trick ourselves into suppressing our emotions, we think, hey, it's going to go away and it'll never pop up again. Suppression is not anything that you want to dabble into, because the more you suppress, the more you're getting built up. And then the smallest of smallest things, whether it's with your spouse, significant other, children, job, or yourself, you can blow. And we don't want that to happen. I think suppression is probably a big one. I also think unhealthy coping skills is another. Avoidance of family, avoidance of friends, avoidance of maybe some responsibilities around the house or within the job. I also feel that substance use is sometimes looked upon as the male way to handle with stress. You know, you get done with work or the work weekend, it's let's go have a drink and let's forget about all the stuff that we encountered or all the stuff that we don't want to think about doing. So I think men do a very good job of finding ways to deal with it, but I don't think that they're very healthy.
3: And because of the way that a lot of men deal with it, they don't, they're not exactly good advocates for their friends who are, you know, who are looking for mental health advice, right?
4: I think that, you know, there are some, and I'm speaking from personal experience, you know, I think that there are some men that are very mindful of that. And they say, you know, have you thought about speaking to someone? And I think those answers come from the men who are knowing someone in the mental health community or have experienced it themselves, you know. But I think a lot of other men, it's have another drink, let's not worry about it, or let's go play a round of golf, let's not worry about it, or that really stinks, but, you know, you'll get through it.
3: Yeah.
4: And I think the you'll get through it is honestly one of the worst things that you could possibly say to anyone, male or female, because you're left hopeless. Mm-hmm. You're left helpless, and it's like, well, how do I get through this? How do I deal with these issues without having them go into family, personal, work life?
3: And there is a distinct difference between men and women with regards to mental health. Women obviously process things differently than men do. And so that has to have, I don't want to say there's an advantage, but women are more generally prone to go ahead and reaching out to somebody, talking through it, and at least, if not finding a solution, finding a way.
4: I would agree and disagree.
3: I think that there are.
4: I think that, you know, every individual is different, whether you're male or female, and I think that, you know, there are some females who are resistant to the idea because of previous experiences. Mm-hmm. I also think there are, you know, some females in the world that are, you know, not really wanting to buy into it because, you know, you have those instincts as a female of I can do it on my own or I have my support system. Males, I think they're the same way. I think that, you know, previous experiences maybe deter them. I think, you know, I can do it on my own. But I think altogether, male and females they're very similar when it comes to reaching out for therapy. And I think once you get over that hump of the initial reach out and saying, I need to address this, that's when good work can honestly happen, because you're doing the hardest step by reaching out to a provider and saying, I've got this going on. I want to address it. I want to figure it out.
3: What is it they always say, that the first step to solving a problem is admitting the problem?
4: Yeah, yeah.
3: And so, you know, so what do you find in your own practice that when the guy is coming in and looking, it's like, you know, probably just dismissing a lot of the things he's feeling when he's talking to you, and then suddenly coming to terms with, oh boy, you know, this is a thing.
4: You know, I've had very good luck with all my male clients, and, you know, they come in and they have said thing they want to work on. And, you know, through that initial intake, we find out a lot, and they tell me a lot. You know, they may come in for some anxiety, and anxiety then leads into self-esteem and confidence. And for the fathers out there, it's, am I doing enough for my kids? Am I doing enough for my spouse? Am I present? So I think, you know, by getting into that initial intake and just saying the one thing that you want to work on, that opens some floodgates for a lot of men. And, you know, with me being a male as well, I think there's that understanding of I can talk to him and I don't have to really be worried about someone being judgmental of my feelings or what I'm going through because of the fact that I am a male. And, you know, males do respond sometimes better to another male giving them advice. And yeah, I think with my males, I try not to act like we're in therapy. Mm-hmm. I more act like we are having a conversation, and I set it in motion with an action plan. Like, what do we want to accomplish? How are we going to get there? Let's go ahead and do it. Trial by error. If it works, that's great. If it doesn't, we're going to go back to the drawing board and figure it out for you so you can be the best version of yourself.
3: Okay. We're talking about men's mental health during men's mental June being Men's Mental Health Month. And we're talking with Chad Ehlers, therapist at Balance Point Counseling. And we'll take a break here and we will come back and discuss more. You're listening to I&A, Issues and Answers.
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3: We are back on I&A, Issues and Answers, a public affairs program of the Omaha radio stations of Usher Media Group. Glad to have you along. I need to make a correction. Our guest today is Chase Ehlers, not Chad. Sorry about that, brother.
4: That's okay. I've heard worse, and I've heard, you know, everything in between.
3: I think most of us have. We can confidently say that that's not the worst thing that's happened to me today. But when we're talking about men's mental health, this is June, and it is men's Mental Health Awareness Month. And when we're talking about men's mental health, sometimes a man's most daunting enemy is himself.
4: 100%.
3: Let's talk about that.
4: Yeah, I think, we are our own worst enemies. We are very critical of ourselves. We want better and we try to do better, but sometimes that better is not what we want. And we get down on ourselves. And when that happens, we suppress feelings, we, you know, become angry at ourselves, and unfortunately that anger towards ourselves is outwardly expressed towards loved ones. And then we have more of an issue going on because we got to correct ourselves first, and then we have to work on those relationships that did not go well mm-hmm. with us being angry at ourselves for not meeting our expectations or, you know, living up to our standards.
3: The ripple effect can be kind of like a tsunami, can't it?
4: 100% it can. And that's scary. You know, it's scary for anyone in general.
3: Okay. So when a man is getting to that point when he is thinking, okay, I need to address this, this needs to happen, what is something that will help a man finally reach out and make that initial first step?
4: I think it differs for a lot of men. I think that, you know, some men who have gone through certain things throughout their life, you know, hopefully all of us men become more self-aware as we get older. I think for the ones that have gone through those things, they become self-aware and they know that they're getting to what I would say is a breaking point, or, you know, the lowest of the lows, and they reach out before then, which is wonderful. I think there are other men who pick up on the signs of reaching that point, but still feel at times that they can work through it without that professional help. And then they meet something that's extravagant, such as, you know, family relationship problem, work problem, or a big blowout, whether interpersonally or against someone else. And it's like, okay, now that this happened, now it's time to address it. So I think it varies with everyone.
3: Okay. And now, just you know, for listeners, just understanding, we're talking mostly about your average ordinary man who is on the street. We're not dealing with things like military members, you know, law enforcement, fire, or, you know, those, you know, post-traumatic stress. It's like that's part of the gig, and there are built-in services with those jobs or jobs similar to where those individuals can reach out and find the help they need. It's kind of, it's baked into the cake, so to speak. But we're talking about the average ordinary guy who's could be working on the Mutual of Omaha Tower or be selling hot dogs at the ballpark. These are the things that regular guys kind of deal with on a regular basis, correct?
4: Yeah, I would say so. I think, and I kind of want to touch base on what you said about the, you know, the military, firefighters, and law enforcement. For those of you listening that are in that, you know, realm of career, utilize those resources. I know that those resources are there, and I know that they're good resources. And if you have them, utilize them to the fullest degree. It doesn't make you less of a man. It doesn't make you less of a firefighter or police officer or military officer. It's you working on yourself so you can honestly be the best version of yourself personally, career-wise, family-wise.
3: And without getting clinical, but that perceived emasculation is a huge, huge barrier for a lot of men to crawl across.
4: It is. You know, I'm going to therapy, and it's like, dang, I'm going to therapy. Mm-hmm. And it's hard sometimes for males to grasp that they don't have it all together and that they need or want someone else to listen and give them feedback that is gonna, you know, sometimes hurt. And sometimes be very truthful. Sometimes it's, you know, things that they know they need to hear, but they don't want to.
3: Right. For people who are listening this morning, maybe who aren't dealing with their own issues with mental health awareness, but they have somebody in their life, what would you suggest to them? How would you talk to them in a way that would help them be more helpful to that person, that man in their life who is probably in need?
4: I think there's a lot of things that you can do. You know, honestly, be aware. Be aware of the men in your life, of, you know, how they're responding to stressors, how they're responding to, you know, work-life balance, how they're responding to, unfortunately, their agitation or irritation with their children when they get home from work. And if they're, you know, communicating with you how they feel or what's going on in their life, I think a good sign is being closed off. If you notice that someone's being closed off or that their irritability is, you know, maybe rising and you can feel it in your gut that something's off, do a check-in. I don't think check-ins hurt at all. I think that check-ins are great because it puts a bug in someone's ear. I do think that, you know, sometimes that you should go to therapy or you need help, that's going to deter male or female.
3: Or you should go to this 12-step program, you
4: 100%,
3: know,
4: kind of
3: thing. That's going to shut off an opportunity.
4: And I think that's, I'm glad that we're talking about this because, you know, the change that I hope the men want is for themselves. And you're going to have way more progress and success in the therapy setting if you're doing it for yourself rather than doing it for someone else. When you do it for someone else, it is a short-lasting change because it's essentially, I can do it, I'm proving you that I can do it, and then we unfortunately go back into our old ways. If you're really looking at yourself in the mirror and you are accepting that something needs to change and you're doing it for yourself, you are bound to be successful.
3: Mm-hmm. Self-help isn't, you know, it's kind of like a pop psychology kind of sort of situation where, I mean, when that came up in the 70s, you know, that was the biggest self-help. But sometimes self-help is the worst help there is, isn't there?
4: Sometimes, yeah. I think, you know, self-help leads into some things that I addressed earlier. You know, the suppression, the avoidance, the unhealthy coping skills. I'm from a small town originally, and, you know, growing up in that small town, it was you have something that bothers you, you deal with it internally, or you don't deal with it at all. When you get to drinking age, you go to the bar after work, and you have however many beers you need to deal with those stressors of the day, and you move on.
3: Yeah, that's pretty easy to do, isn't it?
4: It very much is. You know, it's very easy to do, and you get into that cycle of normalcy, and your normalcy then tends to leak out and affect other things that I've already discussed, relationships, family life, being present with your children and spouse, and even just doing things for yourself that you enjoy. You don't want to do those things anymore.
3: Okay. We're talking about men's mental health during June Mental Health Men's Mental Health Awareness. We're speaking with Chase Ehlers, therapist at Balance Point Counseling. And we're going to take another short break, and when we come back, we'll wrap things up. And you are listening to I&A, Issues and Answers.
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3: We are back on I&A, Issues and Answers, a public affairs program of the Omaha radio stations of Usher Media Group. My name is Ed Thompson, and we're joined by Chase Ehlers, therapist at Balance Point Counseling, talking about men's mental health during June Men's Mental Health Awareness Month. And Chase, you know, we're talking about you know, ways of making that first contact with a man who's probably dealing with something, and a little mental health therapy would certainly be advantageous. And what are some of the organizations that you know of where a man or somebody who loves a man can help reach out to make that first contact to eventually, hopefully get over the hump and into something that is hopefully beneficial?
4: Yeah, I think the first place that you can always go is your primary care doctor. You know, they wherever that's at, CHI, Methodist, you know, I think that if you are open and honest with your primary care provider, they're going to have resources. They're going to be able to steer you in the direction that you will hopefully like to go with finding a provider that's going to be the best fit for you. You know, I know with this day and age, just simply getting into Google and typing in Therapist Omaha or Therapist

0: find everything you need about the services that I provide. I have a bio about me because I know that, you know, you want to find the right person, and being able to look at a picture, reading about him is essential. And even with being on my website, you can request an appointment at that time, or you can just give me a call, and I'd be more than happy to speak with anyone about what's going on and if they feel like we would be a good match, because my ultimate goal is to help men get comfortable being uncomfortable. You know, vulnerability is essential, and I think that when men come to the conclusion of something needs to change and I'm ready to get vulnerable and uncomfortable, that's where all the magic happens.
1: Yeah, absolutely. And EAPs, many employers have employee assistance programs that can be that nice door opening into a practice like yours to where they could find some solutions.
0: 100%. I think that a lot of organizations offer EAPs, and I would highly recommend anyone to utilize those because they're built into your work life for you. A lot of them are, you know, you're free for up to however many sessions, and go utilize those EAP services. See if it's something that you would like or that you want to further invest in after that time is up, because those EAP providers will also have a number of different resources for you to go out into the community and find what you're looking for in a provider.
1: And the good news is help is available, and you don't have to do this by yourself.
0: 100%. Help is always available.
1: Men always doing it by themselves, right?
0: I know, right? Yeah. That's, yeah.
1: So, but help is available.
0: Yes.
1: Okay. All right. This has been a really, really wonderful conversation. Chase, thank you very much for coming in and discussing this. This is, you know, kind of, it's not a big thing on a lot of people's radar, but it's something that I think needs to be discussed, and here we are discussing it.
0: Yeah, I love it. I think, you know, men's mental health is becoming more prominent, and I think that a lot of men are getting to the point of wanting to do something for themselves, and I want to be here to provide that stability for them to get them where they want to be while, you know, giving them honest, direct feedback and holding them accountable.
1: Okay. Chase Ehlers, therapist at Balance Point Counseling here in Omaha. And again, Chase, thank you for joining us on the show.
0: This thank has you.
1: Been,
0: I appreciate
1: this
0: it.
1: This has really been a wonderful experience for myself as well. And I hope it was for you, too, listening in. This is I&A. My name is Ed Thompson. I&A is a public affairs program of the Omaha radio stations of Usher Media Group. 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
7: To beat Milwaukee 4-3, San Diego homered in the 10th in a 6-4 win at Texas, and it was the Reds over the Yankees 10-2 in New York. Oklahoma took Game 1 of the College World Series Finals 9-3 over North Carolina. At the World Cup, Curaçao posted a tie 0-0 against Ecuador. Curaçao is in its first ever World Cup tournament. Germany came back for a 2-1 win over Ivory Coast. Netherlands 5-1 over Sweden. American Wyndham Clark leads the U.S. Open by 6 strokes. Scotty Scheffler is tied for second. I'm Steve DeSager.
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11: All right, these are the worst, ending with the first that's coming right up. Good morning, everybody, and happy Father's Day to every dad out there. You deserve it. This is your day. Do what you want to do, all right? Here's my guy, Bucky Brooks. I'm Andy Furman, and we are at the Fox Sports Radio Studios, and we're broadcasting live. Hey, the excitement of the FIFA World Cup is now streaming live on Fox One, the official English streaming platform to catch every unforgettable moment. 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All right, here he is, my guy on Father's Day, Father of the Year, coach, scout, reporter, whatever you want to call him. He's everything, Mr. Everything, Bucky Brooks. How are you?
12: Man, I'm good. What's going on, Andy? How you doing?
11: Take a bow. Take a bow, my friend. I'm doing great. Take a little bow. You deserve it. All right. Now I'm going to lean on you heavily, all right?

0: 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There is a place that will diagnose and fix your transmission. That place is Omaha Transmission.
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6: For a World Cup point behind a World Cup record 15 saves by Eloy Room. The result also clinched Group E for Germany. Golf going into the final round of the U.S. Open. Wyndham Clark at 7 under par overall has a 6-shot lead over 4 players, including Scottie Scheffler. Clark will tee off the final round at 2:30 Eastern Time this afternoon. Rory McIlroy, 10 shots off the lead at 3 over par overall. Baseball Saturday night, the Phillies' Kyle Schwarber hit 3 home runs, and Bryce Harper hit for the cycle at a 15-3 victory over the New York Mets. I'm Isaac Lohenkron.
2: 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We're breaking down the sports weekend.
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8: Oh, what is going on? Welcome in. Happy Sunday to you. Happy Father's Day to all the dads out there. Hope all is well. Man, we got a lot to do. We got ball always on the brain. Never changes. 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Yes, we got Crack, we got Jeff, faces painted and everything, ready for the World Cup. No vuvuzelas, but ready to go. How you guys doing today?
9: I just would have wished that doing the Ivory Coast would have taken the shot. I mean, it was right there, like just shoot the ball to the goal. It's been fun watching more World Cup as the days go. I mean, Ecuador last night was hilarious in their 0-0 game last night, where they outshot Curaçao, what, like 27-9. They had 9 corner kicks to Curaçao 0, and the game ended up being tied. So sports are entertaining, man. 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
15: Going in on three, one, two, three.
9: Prop it up.
15: Let's go, play.
9: Player plays.
14: That's right. All fired up for a quadruple header at the World Cup, right? I don't know if we're going to have any World Cup plays over here. Maybe. Could be some prop bets over here. We'll compare notes right now. Crack, we start with you with something you like.
16: All right, let's go to the good old WNBA for a player prop. Let's go to Golden State, Victoria Burton. Over 17.5 points and assists, minus $1.20. She's the main ball handler for Golden State. They play the Aces today, who are just not a great defensive team. Vegas has really struggled against the pick and roll, too. That's where Burton does her best work. So, Victoria Burton, over 17.5 points and assists.
11: right.
17: All right. I'm going to W as well.
11: Nice.
17: Olivia Miles running away with Rookie of the Year. She's been incredible. She wasn't great last game. Only 7 points last game. I have her over today, 17.5 points. I just think she bounces back. She's not playing the Valkyries. They're playing the Mystics, who are not as good on defense. Yeah. Plus, Sykes got hurt, right? One of the better players there. Oh, that was Toronto, I think. She was on Mystics last year. Nonetheless, I think Miles does well again today. The Lynx are good, man, and they get feedback. If you can find the Lynx to win the championship right now, I would do it. The odds are not going to get any better from here on out. They look at the best team in the WNBA right now. I have Miles over 70.5 points today.
14: Okay, all right. I feel bad not going with the WNBA prop over here. I'm going to go with baseball here. Crack, I know you love this. Fading the Cardinals, or fading a Cardinal today. How about Dustin May? Dustin May has done a great job. And his last outing, he had a complete game, one hitter. That was against the Padres. So he's thrown 101 pitches in each of his last two outings. So I'm targeting his strikeouts prop. I like under 5.5 strikeouts today. Cardinals taking on the Royals. The Royals actually a top 10 team in avoiding strikeouts. They're 8th best in avoiding strikeouts. So Dustin May, even though he's gone over this 5.5 number in each of his last five outings, I still like him going under today. A little bit of, we living on the edge, a little Aerosmith style over here going with the under, but I think it's a good spot to do so against a team that avoids strikeouts, and he's had heavy pitch totals lately here. I think that we're going the other way. I like the under today, so I'll go with that with Dustin May. Still pulling for my cards to win, but I think he goes under this 5.5 Ks is what I got for you.
17: I like
14: cool.
17: it.
14: Yeah,
17: I'm still holding on hope to my Giants' worst record, 65-1. We're still holding out hope in baseball.
16: Oh, I haven't checked on that.
17: They're one back.
16: It was a couple games back last time.
17: They like play one against the Braves, and now they're like getting swept by the Marlins. So,
16: right.
17: we're of course, because why not?
14: I like that it's in reverse. You know, if you drop a game, you're like, ooh, we're only a half game back. We'll see what happens later tonight. You know what I mean? Like, it's the complete opposite of how it normally is.
17: The thing is,
16: Jeff got some great odds on that.
17: 60-some-to-1,
16: right? 65-1,
17: yeah.
16: 65-1.
17: Colorado Rockies and Giants still have, like, 15 games left, so there's a lot of opportunity for the Rockies to win. They won a weird game last night. The Rockies won on a runner interference call with the bases loaded, ground ball to shortstop. I think the Pirates runner hit the fielder's glove.
14: Oh, like a little being. A-Rod style?
17: Yeah.
14: Remember when A-Rod
17: no, no, no,
14: was...
17: No, no, yeah. Yeah, no. He didn't like smack... No, his leg hit.
14: Right.
17: He ran by his leg, hit his glove by... I think it was even on purpose. A crazy baseball story, by the way. Oklahoma, who was 9th in the SEC, is one win away from winning the College
14: crazy.
17: World Series.
14: Insane. Their run has been insanity.
17: They beat Georgia Tech, who was number 2 in the country in the regionals. Last night, North Carolina had 4 hits to start the game. It was like double, single, double, triple.
14: Three hits total.
17: Eight innings of the game. So, North Carolina fighting for their lives today in the College World Series.
14: I'll tell you what, Craig and Jeff, that's something to keep your eye on. I'm glad Jeff mentioned this. Oklahoma, they're +1.5 on the run line. And it was like around like -140. They have been unbelievable. This is a team, they lost their final 4 series of the regular season. They were 1-and-done in the SEC tournament. And they've caught fire in the College World Series. They haven't lost. They've been unbelievable. They're 1 win away from a title. Crazy run. Insane.
16: Wow.
14: Yeah. All right, coming up, I've heard a lot of awful theories. This one ranks pretty highly on the list. We'll have that for you.
18: We are
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22: Mostly cloudy and wet here to start your Father's Day and the first day of summer. By the afternoon, mostly cloudy but drier. High today of 72 degrees and breezy with winds out of the east, northeast up to 25 miles an hour. Tonight, mostly cloudy with a 20% chance for an isolated shower or sprinkle. Lows dropping to the mid-50s. I'm meteorologist Caitlin Harvey with KETV Newswatch 7.
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0: 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Here's Matt McMaster and Connor Happer on 1620 The Zone.
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1: Of TBD.
2: No.
1: As we begin, typically when we have been doing these Omaha Baseball Village shows, I don't wait until the very, very end to let Josh Hodson give us a weather update. And typically it comes when Hodson hits me and goes, hi, we have to do the weather.
2: Would you like one?
1: I would love one, Connor Happer. Can we get a weather update for all the people who might be driving here to Game 2 of the Championship Series of the College World Series?
2: Hopefully you haven't left yet because that you would be here very early. Or you could come down and see us at the Omaha Baseball Village. You could do some shopping.
1: Yes.
2: If you'd like to.
1: There might be some great last-minute deals for some of these vendors.
2: Who is the weather presented by? Somebody, right? It must be.
3: It's presented by you here in moments,
2: right.
3: And Marty McEwen.
2: Marty McEwen from the College World Series says the main weather story today will be the very cool and mostly cloudy weather. Enough upper-level energy still exists that a shower or some drizzle can still occur before 10 a.m., which has expired. It's 10:02.
1: Oh!
2: A little sun this afternoon could lead to enough instability to trigger another shower before 4 o'clock, but the chances are low. All I hear is ping, ping, ping, baseball, baseball, baseball.
1: Fly out to the warning track, fly out to the warning track,
2: like
1: fly
2: baseball.
1: Out to the warning track.
2: Ooh, you like baseball, baseball, baseball, baseball. That's what the weather forecast
1: is. I have a quick question here, directed at you but at Marty McEwen. His first sentence where he goes, the main story of today's weather.
2: Now,
1: I would like to ask
2: the rest of the story.
1: What are the side stories? Yeah. What are the side plots? What's Kramer doing in this episode of Marty McEwen's weather?
2: Baseball, clouds.
1: Yeah.
2: Ferris wheel. Maybe that's all on the side.
1: I know
2: the main story is very cool and mostly cloudy.
1: And upper energy.
2: And there could be enough.
1: There's been some good gems that Marty has dropped in his weather forecast over the last couple of days.
2: Yeah.
1: The transpo evaporation, right?
2: Yeah, I couldn't find the transpo evaporation.
1: He's dropped everything but the Coriolis effect. I've been waiting for that one. We had a Coriolis effect last year. I was fired up.
2: There's a Gulf of Mexico Coriolis drop earlier.
3: Yeah.
1: Very controversial. Yeah, very controversial for Marty.
2: There was a suggestion of attire earlier in the week as well, like jackets, you know.
1: Oh, I thought you said attire, WeatherTech or get like a Bridgestone.
2: Attire.
1: What to wear. You're wearing your nice rain gear. I don't own rain gear.
2: I'm sure they sell them here at the Omaha Baseball Village somewhere.
1: I'm just a poncho man. If there's ever going to be rain, I just get a poncho.
2: You don't have a rain jacket at all?
1: I did have a rain jacket, and then it broke because it was one of those rain jackets that had the hoods, and you could pull the strings down.
2: It broke.
1: I broke it. I was Spider-Maning that day, and it all snapped. And I felt like an idiot.
2: That's tough.
1: I felt like a dummy.
2: Well, you can make a strong investment here at the Omaha Baseball Village. Plenty of rain jackets to go around, I'm sure of it.
1: Hopefully none of the players will be in rain jackets today during the game. We would

0: prefer it if this game got played on time on a beautiful ABC 7 slot. It'll be on national TV today, but more importantly, it'll be here on 1620 The Zone with our Westwood One booth of Scott Graham, Kevin Kugler, and John Bishop, which is where you should be listening to this game. Connor Happer, you are a man of baseball.
1: I have baseballed before.
0: Can you explain the Sooners to me? What's happening? What's happening? Why are they the 1932 New York Yankees?
1: They 1932.
0: I read about the Yankees today.
2: Not the year that people reference.
0: I read about the 1932 Yankees today because the Phillies did something that only the 1932 Yankees ever did yesterday, which was they had a player, Bryce Harper, hit for the cycle, and then they had another player, Kyle Schwarber, hit for three home runs. That's the second time that's ever happened.
1: They did win the World Series. So they won 107 games that year, and they swept the World Series over the Chicago Cubs.
0: Oh!
1: So I don't know if that is in the Sooners' future today. They had guys like Babe Ruth.
0: No, I think I think they could beat the Cubs. I think Oklahoma could probably beat Chicago.
1: Who do
0: right
1: you
0: now?
1: Think the third highest WAR was on the 32 Yankees?
0: Happer, I'm only going to embarrass myself.
1: Red Ruffing. Nice try.
0: Oh, thank you.
1: Then Earl Combs and Tony Lazzieri round the top five.
0: Why were names so much better in 1932?
1: I'm not sure.
0: Like,
1: we need to start naming people Lefty again.
0: We need to start naming people Red again, or just by colors.
1: Yeah.
0: How about Blue Happer, Yellow McMaster?
1: Nah, I wouldn't rule that out. There's probably some blue around. There's probably kids named Blue that are
0: hanging
1: out there.
0: There's got to be kids named Blue.
1: I don't know. Oklahoma's good because they are athletic, I would say, and they are tough. They're tough as a Woolworth steak.
0: Yeah,
1: you know?
0: Nice.
1: That's
0: a good one.
1: They really make it hard on you.
0: Yeah.
1: I would say so.
0: They're the rock gut whiskey of baseball.
1: You know,
0: pitch
1: it. They pick it and they hit it. You know, all those different things.
0: Groundbreaking analysis from Connor Happer here at the Omaha Baseball Village.
1: Hey, you asked, man.
0: A lot of pitching, hitting, and picking is what Oklahoma is doing. They are pitching, hitting, and picking their way to being one win away from being the NCAA baseball national champion this year. All they have to do is win one more game against North Carolina, but the Tar Heels have also been incredible this College World Series, so it'll be a very interesting game. We are assuming Lynch for UNC. Ryan Lynch, I believe, is his full name, will be on the mound for North Carolina, and Xander Mercurius will be starting for the Oklahoma Sooners. Not official, but, you know, you can make your assumptions. Mercurius' brother, LJ Mercurius, went 1 2/3 innings, actually closed out the game yesterday for the Sooners. Both of those guys have been massive for Oklahoma this series, along with the fact that they've just been mashing the crap out of the ball.
1: That's right.
0: Over the last couple of games.
1: That's
0: kind of been, yeah, you know, when you're scoring 9 runs a game, you know, don't really have to rely too much on pitching. That's Matt McMaster's baseball analysis.
1: But it's
0: score,
1: nice to have.
0: Score more runs and you probably win game.
1: Yeah, I would say so. But it's nice to have the pitching part too. Mr. Rager yesterday was unflappable again, even though North Carolina got to him in the first inning, but nothing really left after that.
0: That's another really good baseball name, Cord Rager. That's a really good
1: name. It's a really good name.
0: Have
1: you heard about his brother?
0: What's his brother's name?
1: Wireless.
0: That's a good one.
1: Cordless.
0: That's a good one. Is his cousin Fiber?
1: Fiber.
0: Fiber Rager?
1: Yeah. Yeah.
0: His great-great-grandfather is Microwave Rager.
1: I got 100 feet of an Ethernet cord.
0: Rager?
1: Sitting on my chair right now. I got 100 foot of cord Rager just sitting there in a ball on my chair at work that I don't plan on taking home anytime soon.
0: 100 foot of cord Rager just sounds like his slider.
1: Yeah.
0: So, we'll be needing that at Warner Park. So that's our baseball talk for the day between Connor Happer.
1: Have
0: and
1: you
0: I.
1: seen these terrible jerseys? Oh, my God.
0: We will get there, okay?
1: They're terrible.
0: We will get there. You know me. I don't care about the jerseys. They could wear garbage bags for all I care. I really don't
1: care. So you are opinionless on these
0: uniforms?
1: No.
0: They suck. but it's like okay. I'm not going to make it a referendum on the program. There will
1: you don't have to make it a referendum on the program.
0: There will people who will make it a referendum on the program, and they'll probably spin it into, these guys care about everything except for what goes on the field, and they're always so obsessed with their image and how they look and blah, blah, blah. They need to invest more in the offensive line like they did in the 90s. Mm-hmm. I'm not going to be that human. Yeah. No, did you know that Nebraska football was good in the 90s?
1: They're really good, though.
0: Yeah.
1: Like really good, and they didn't have crappy uniforms. I tell you that much.
0: Well, except for in 2002, those were. I have an opinion on that. Those were disgusting.
1: Didn't like the big stripe down the side.
0: Yuck. We will talk about our favorite jerseys that definitely are not the Nebraska football jerseys that they unveiled yesterday. That's one of the. Six topics that I've curated for today's show.
1: I got topics for you, Matt. I got a few topics.
0: I'm kind of fired up for your topics. Okay. I feel like my topics are like cookie cutter topics, and your topics are like, you know, brain breaking, atom splitting topics.
1: I don't think so.
0: You don't think that at all?
1: I thought of them in a 10-minute period this morning.
0: Connor Happer putting in a ton of effort here for the Omaha Baseball Village Show on Middays with Matt.
1: This is topic alert, right? I mean, that's what we're doing.
0: I'm going to be gone for topic alert day, is what Nick Grimm told me.
1: Ugh.
0: I know.
1: You're going to miss it.
0: I'll be golfing in Lake Geneva.
1: Think about all the topics. Where's Lake Geneva?
0: It's in Wisconsin. It's in, central Wisconsin.
1: Do you play golf?
0: Yeah. They got some awesome golf courses, which is what we're
1: – Do you feel out of place at a nice golf course? Or
0: me?
1: Do you feel right at home with the elites?
0: I feel – Is there an in-between?
1: I think you could – yeah, you're the kind of person who can kind of play it, you know.
0: I can play both ways.
1: Which is – The main headline, today's headline, of one of the topics I have prepared for you.
0: I could
1: find out where you're most comfortable.
0: I could switch hit when it comes to playing at a municipal golf course and playing at a country club. I could be as much fun on a nice public muni as I can in a member guest. Okay. I can turn it on and off. I could be crazy and raucous and fun and taking a bunch of fireball shooters over at Edgebrook Golf Course, but then you can take me to Ridgemore Country Club. And I'm, pinkies up.
1: I don't know what either of those golf courses are.
0: I was just referencing golf courses I grew up around. I don't know if you know this. I didn't grow up in Omaha, so it's kind of hard for me to get a point. Yeah, I know. Crazy. Like I'm an Omahan.
1: So it's like
0: born and bred.
1: Westwood, par 3, Eagle Run. You could play the Meadows, get out there and just hit it around with the boys for an hour and a half or something like that. Or you could go up to... let's see.
0: Corey Oaks.
1: Yeah, you go
0: Land
1: to Corey Bay. Oaks. Yeah, yeah.
0: Yeah, these will be...
1: Lost Rail.
0: We're playing...
1: Deer Creek, the Players Club.
0: We're playing two nice courses in Lake Geneva.
1: Okay.
0: And then we're playing the Grand Geneva, which is like the crown jewel other than the golf courses that get played on the PGA Tour in Wisconsin, like Erin Hills and Whistling Straits, the Grand Geneva is one of the top courses out there. So I'm going to score 107 probably when I go out there. It should be a lot of fun. And this show will be a lot of fun as well. Don't forget to come by the Zone booth at the bullpen inside the Omaha Baseball Village and register to win a 1620 The Zone prize pack of KC Royals porch tickets and ice cream for a year from Ted and Wally's 13th and Mike Fahey. Did the Royals win yesterday?
1: Yes.
0: Oh.
1: I don't know.
0: I saw Salvi was at a World Cup game.
1: Yes, all the Royals went to the World Cup game. I think they won.
0: Doubtful.
1: What? No. It rang a bell in my head. So
0: Cubs lost. Cubs blew a 5-0 lead against the Blue Jays.
1: The Kansas City Royals, what day of the week was yesterday?
0: Saturday.
1: All right. They didn't play.
0: Wow, they didn't play on a Saturday?
1: Oh, yeah, that was one of the weird, quirky, one of the weird, quirky deals.
0: I did watch Josh Hodgson's favorite team, the New York Mets, get absolutely destroyed by the Philadelphia Phillies.
1: Probably because of the World Cup. They had a World Cup match.
0: Definitely why they didn't play.
1: The Royals did win on Friday.
0: 16-20 Zone is powered by the Sedora Law Group. Your outcome depends on what you do next. All right, coming up in the next segment. Are you picking the topic or am I picking the topic?
1: I don't know, man. Sounds like you're driving this thing.
0: All right, I guess I am driving this thing.
1: You're reading the sponsors.
0: It's like Tokyo Drift here. Let's talk about jerseys coming up next year, not New Jersey, coming up next year on the 1620 Zone Radio Network.

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21: 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Fun. This is a couple of months ago. I don't know if I've told you this. I was listening to the Happer and Schaefer show, which is every morning, Monday through Friday, 6 a.m. to 10 a.m. on the 1620 The Zone airwaves. And Connor Happer, the man who's to the right of me, was explaining to Mike Schaefer how we are having a prime, weird sport year. We had the Winter Olympics going on at the time. We had the World Cup going on at the time. And then there was a weird sports season where it's like the Masters. And a couple weeks later is the Kentucky Derby. This is like the prime niche sport weekend, in my opinion. College baseball, the College World Series, where we're at, it's going on. Then you have the U.S. Open with Wyndham Clark currently up 6 strokes against Scotty Scheffler at Shinnecock Hills. And you have the World Cup going on as well. So happy birthday or happy anniversary or good for you, Connor Happer. We're in the peak of niche sport weekend summer season.
1: It's great.
21: It's incredible. I love it.
1: Happy
21: Father's Day to Josh Odson.
1: Mm-hmm.
21: Happy Father's Day to Connor Happer.
1: And to you, Matt.
21: I'm not a father. No. I'm a father of nothing. Yeah. How ignorant of me, a non-father, to forget that it is Father's Day and wish our two great dads here on the set happy Father's Day.
1: It's very odd because usually Father's Day is the first weekend of the College World Series.
21: Yeah, everyone keeps saying that. It's been a big topic over and over again.
1: Yeah, like usually I'm ready to go. Like there's a real family nature about it. You know, today we're playing for a championship. It's a little bit different.
21: Oh, wow.
1: There's a little edge.
21: Yeah.
1: You know?
21: I didn't know that. I had to snap into that. It is a championship Sunday.
1: Playing
21: here.
1: For a championship.
21: All fathers are champions. So happy Father's Day out there.
1: Yes.
21: To the people listening on the radio. I did, by the way, wish my dad a happy Father's Day. I almost said happy birthday.
1: You know what? I haven't done that yet. Maybe he's listening right now. Happy Father's Day, Dad.
21: It is my father's birthday in 2 weekends on July 4th. Him and John Bishop.
1: John Bishop.
21: July 4th babies.
1: Mm-hmm.
21: And so there you go. So happy Father's Day to Dad, and soon to be happy birthday. Thinking about, you know, we all love Father's Day. Father's Day is great, especially if you're a dad and it's a day that's all about you. Something that not everybody loved was the
1: Why
21: new
1: are you whispering?
21: What do you mean? I'm transitioning.
1: You really came down there.
21: Well, yeah, I'm transitioning.
1: Right.
21: I'm saying a lot of words at once, and I'm setting the scene. I'm setting things up, but I have to focus to make sure all the words come out correctly, and then when we go off script, then that's when I'll, you know, start yelling.
1: I got you.
21: Okay. We can get back in.
1: Ready to go.
21: All right, here we go. Something that not everybody loved was Nebraska football's new jerseys.
1: Oh, in fact, we got a comment on YouTube from Hokiesker.
21: Hokiesker, our favorite.
1: The jerseys look similar to the 1970 jersey. Change is good. Go win football games and make Happer cry because Creighton doesn't have football. I cry about this every day.
21: When the Huskers beat a ranked team, will that be the worst day of your life, Connor Happer?
1: It will not. It most certainly will not. I frankly,
21: that's what some people think.
1: Well, that is what some people think. I frankly find it amazing that they haven't won a ranked game in 10 years.
21: Bingo! Yeah. There it is.
1: 10 years. We will go by the 10-year mark. Do you hear this, Oklahoma fans? Listen to this. See, we're old rivals in football. Right?
21: Rivals with respect, though.
1: Of course.
21: It's a respected rivalry.
1: Listen
21: Connor
1: to this. You might not know this because we've gone our separate ways, but listen up. Nebraska hasn't won a game against a ranked team in 10 years.
21: Yeah.
1: And that is not an exaggeration. 10 years. How many times have they played those games? A lot.
21: I think
1: 30.
21: 34 times?
1: I think it's 30.
21: I think, okay. Something like that. Times. I'm pretty sure even North Carolina football, and who cares about North Carolina footballs being a ranked
1: team?
21: Oh, no. Oh, no. There were Tar Heel fans there.
1: Wow.
21: I love Jordan, by the way. So anyway, talking about ranked
1: teams.
21: It's been a very long time.
1: Yeah, come get an oat honey bar.
21: No, they've walked away. They don't want to talk to
1: you. Right.
21: They're very upset.
1: I was trying to mend the fence.
21: I don't need fences mended between me and North Carolina fans.
1: Dude, wow.
21: I don't care about North Carolina.
1: Yeah, the jerseys are.
21: Yeah, go ahead. What do you think about the jerseys?
1: I just don't know why.
21: Thank you.
1: I'm a little confused as to why. I don't know that needed to happen. Also, I saw people point this out on social media last night. So Nebraska football, if you don't know, have created these brand new cool and fun uniforms with the Los Angeles Rams numbers. But did you hear the news that the little grooves in the numbers are like
21: that.
1: supposed to be cornrows? So that's cool. You got that going on. But
21: you don't
1: have
21: you
1: taken
21: don't know
1: off
21: what.
1: the patch. Remember the patch?
3: I remember the patch. The patch was probably the coolest part
1: of
3: the jersey.
1: You have taken off the patch to create room for your future uniform sponsor.
3: Yes, that'll be Akers next year.
1: Awesome.
3: You don't know why they're doing this? Did you not watch the four-minute video about every stitch is in our soul or something like that?
1: Was it not in their soul last year?
4: Stitches and Souls sounds like a really cool rock band, yeah. Like an indie rock band that never made it big. But
3: it was Stitches
4: really...
3: and Souls.
4: I saw you ever. Have you heard the new Beatles. Stitches? You ever hear the new Stitches album?
1: Oh, yeah.
4: Pretty great, man.
3: Nick
4: yeah.
3: Grimm loves awesome. Stitches and Souls.
1: Absolutely.
4: They're like, they never signed with an album, and that was like their thing, you know? They never wanted to sign with a record label, and so that, like, Stitches and Souls, they were for the indie people. They're like Nirvana if Nirvana didn't sell out, you know?
1: Unfortunately, Nebraska is signed with a record label, and it's a record label is Adidas.
4: Is Nebraska really good at, like, doing things nobody asked for?
1: Very good. It's one of their favorite things to do.
4: Just like, nobody asked for, like, the spring game to no longer be a factor.
1: Why'd
4: nobody,
1: they cut the stripes nobody... in half on the pants?
4: It's in nowadays. It's cool.
1: Half
4: you know?
1: Stripes are a thing?
4: They're a thing. The kids love half stripes. You should ask some kids around here at the Omaha Baseball Village.
1: And they didn't change the type, the font on the back of the uniform, which has always been my biggest, like, it used to be bigger and a different font on the nameplate on the back of the jersey.
4: I didn't know that.
1: And they always looked more full. And so I like the idea of making the numbers bigger.
4: Yeah.
1: That I think was a good plan.
4: Sure.
1: I don't know if it was particularly well executed, but yeah, they do look a little throwbacky. That's for sure.
4: You and said it now.
1: They didn't change the helmet, so that's good.
4: You said it now, but now I can't unsee it. It really is just the LA Rams uniform.
1: Yeah, it's the Rams. There's a few folks around college football who have number type like that.
4: Even the stripes, though. Like, if you were to change the number and the stripes into yellow and the main thing into blue, and you said those are the Rams uniforms this year, I would tell you, yes, that's what they are.
1: Yeah.
4: Yeah, I don't care. You know, I'm more so just kind of like, I don't know why or who asked for it or why it's a big deal, or why was it a point of need or a point of contention needed to change the jerseys?
1: I think
4: they had done
1: a very good job, I think, this summer of not doing anything, which I think was honestly very refreshing. And, you know,
4: great point.
1: There's a lot of stuff that's baked into that with the program that we have currently. And then they, I don't know if they threw it all away, but they were doing so well.
4: They couldn't help themselves.
1: And then they came up with this very high-risk, low-reward jersey change, and you're like, let's throw it out there, baby.
4: But what's the risk and what's
1: care.
4: The reward?
1: It's like, just
4: to them, I don't think there's a risk-reward. Like, I don't...
1: No.
4: I don't think they're really concerned on whether or not the people on Twitter love how the new jerseys
1: but,
4: look.
1: But, no, the point is, like, the program by the fans right now is not viewed in
4: a high regard.
1: There tends to be a bit of a sarcasm or like, we'll just win. You know, like people don't talk about it in the greatest light right now, and that's even within their own fan base. And so no matter what you were going to do, if you were going to announce something,
4: great point.
1: It probably wasn't going to be received very well.
4: And everybody knows that Husker fans love change.
1: It's Chris Brown and his sack.
4: How's your shoulder sack doing? Oh, look at that. A brand new man, Chris Prudhon.
22: Baby, let's go.
4: You were telling me about – apparently he got magic beans yesterday, and they just heal you like no other. They're like the heart-shaped herb from the Black Panther. You just become a new human.
1: I was sick as a dog 2 years ago. I took one of those suckers. I'm like, whoa.
4: Can you say that again
1: in
4: the same emphasis?
1: Sick as a dog.
4: The way that you said that.
22: Clip it.
4: Please, we need to put that in the dog of the day intro. We need to have a summer dog of the day intro as opposed to our fall and winter dog of the day.
1: So you really have no opinion on these uniforms?
4: No, my opinion is that they're uglier than the ones before, but it's just like I'm not going to get upset about it.
1: Okay.
4: You know? Like, I'm not – can I? If I'm being real with you, it's like I didn't buy Nebraska jerseys in the past. It's not like I'm going to buy them in the future, right? It just doesn't – it doesn't really matter to me,
1: okay.
4: You know?
1: You don't care how your team looks on the field?
4: No, not really.
1: Like, if the Cubs decided to just do away with the pinstripes tomorrow, would you be sad about that?
4: Yeah, I would be, but, that's different. That's a little different.
3: It wasn't a big enough change to
4: no.
3: tease an announcement.
4: No.
3: And, which, of course, the second they teased an announcement and said something big was happening, it was sure to backfire on
1: them. Yeah, like if they would have just showed up on the first game, whoever they're playing in the Ohio or something,
3: Ohio.
1: If they would have showed up in that first game and they just had new uniforms, people would have been like, whoa, cool.
3: Like the Tuesday before the game, like, hey, we're rolling out some new unis.
4: I could just imagine right now Michael Sevier in the press box with his, like, binoculars, and he goes, are the stripes on the – wait, are they on the front now?
1: After he figures out who the second left guard is, you know, that comes into the game.
4: He's like, oh, yeah, no, that's Knack. They got that guy from Utah like 2 years ago. Yeah. I knew it was Dad.
1: Mm-hmm. Was he pulling on that play? It looked pretty good.
4: What was I going to mention here? Before you brought up the pinstripes, I don't know. Completely forgot. Okay. I don't really care. Yeah, I don't really. It's really not my cup.
1: What
4: of
1: a food. Segment.
4: I had the whole topic of like, hey, let's go ahead and pick what our favorite jerseys
1: we
4: actually
1: can still
4: are
1: do that.
4: From the
1: we
4: past.
1: We have so much time.
4: No, we don't. We're actually kind of running out of time here. This has been a very long segment.
1: No, in the show.
4: Oh, in the show. We have a ton of time at the show. And Nebraska football has a ton of time to win games and garner grace from their fan base.
1: They will be afforded exactly 12 and maybe one more.
4: Come by the Zone booth inside the Omaha Baseball Village for some free hash hole vouchers from Early Bird. Early Bird brunch, not your everyday brunch every day. 1620 The Zone hydration sponsor. Nothing says happy birthday, America, like an ice-cold Coca-Cola this summer. Pick up a Coca-Cola and drink an America's 250th. Connor Happer has claimed that he took him 10 minutes to make three different topics. We will use one of those topics coming up next here on this special edition of Middays with Matt at the Omaha Baseball Village.

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11: Good.
10: You told me you had.
11: Oh, I got one for you.
10: Three topics that he came up with in 10 minutes. For those at home, that means for every 3 minutes and 20 seconds, Happer was thinking, he came up with a topic. It's efficiency of the likes that we've never seen before.
11: Hold on. Guys, did you know that Nebraska hasn't won a ranked game in 10 years in football? Did you know that?
10: Yeah.
11: It's crazy, isn't it? OU definitely has.
12: Oh, a lot.
11: OU definitely has.
12: OU
11: definitely has. They were in the playoff last year. So, yeah.
12: They were really good last year. I was a big OU fan last
11: okay.
12: year.
11: Okay. All right.
12: Made some money off of
11: Oklahoma. Here you go. Create a neighborhood name for the following areas.
12: Oh, okay.
11: All right. So we got to get your creative hat on here.
12: This is a terrible segment for Matt McMaster.
11: What?
12: I am not this creative.
11: No, you're good at, you know, you can come up with the right words,
12: okay.
11: I think. So we'll start you easy because I was driving through West Omaha this morning.
12: Yeah.
11: And I thought, wow, where do they come up with these names
12: for
11: these neighborhoods? So create a neighborhood name for your nice new West Omaha neighborhood.
12: Yeah. Greenville.
11: Greenville.
12: Greenville.
11: Now, it's not a town. It's a neighborhood.
12: Yeah. Greenville.
11: But I was thinking, like, okay, all right, Greenville.
12: Well, or do you want Pleasant Run?
11: That's
12: is that
11: kind of
12: what you're going
11: for?
12: Okay. How about
11: Willowing Brook?
12: Yeah.
11: Something like that.
12: Willowing Brooks?
11: Yeah.
12: Yeah. All right. How about Hawks View?
11: Oh, good one.
12: Hawks View.
11: You could view a hawk.
12: Hawks View.
11: Can you view a hawk from that neighborhood?
12: Yeah.
11: Probably not.
12: Yeah, I'm in Gretna. We live in Hawks View.
11: Hawks View has a golf course.
12: Hawks View has an awesome golf course.
11: Yeah,
12: right?
11: They got it's a clubhouse and everything.
12: It's about special members get their own lockers at the Hawks View golf course and resort.
11: All right, we're going
12: there definitely
11: Hawks,
12: is a resort
11: I'll,
12: as well.
11: I'll write that in, Hawks View. All right, let's go to Malibu. Create a neighborhood name in Malibu.
12: Pelican Prairie.
11: Prairie is interesting.
12: Pelican Prairie.
11: I like Pelican.
12: Or how about
11: Pelican Run?
12: No. Oh, Pelican Run might be a good one.
11: Pelican Run.
12: Pelican Run. Yeah, Pelican Run's a good one.
11: But, really high class, ritzy for the sake of
12: sure,
11: being ritzy.
12: Sure, Whistling.
11: Oh, good. Yeah, I like this.
12: Whistling.
11: Meadow.
12: Whistling Meadow. Whistling Meadow is.
11: Bear probably doesn't quite fit Malibu. That's more of like, you know, Chicago suburbia.
12: Sure.
11: You know? Something because whistling with the wind.
12: Yeah.
11: Whistling Meadow.
12: What's a really like. We need. Snapping Hollow.
11: Ooh. Good.
12: Snapping Hollow.
11: You'd have to find a nice wooded area for that to throw it in the hollow.
12: Yeah, Snapping Hollow.
11: Okay, so what are we going with for Malibu?
12: I would say Pelican Run.
11: Pelican Run.
12: Pelican Run.
11: All right, perfect. Let's go to Anchorage, Alaska.
12: Anchorage, Alaska. Yeah.
11: Anchorage, Alaska. I think you have to start this with Bear.
12: Yeah, no. This is Polar Ridge.
11: Polar Ridge.
12: Polar Ridge.
11: Okay.
12: Polar Ridge.
11: Bear Creek.
12: Bear Creek is a great one. Bear Run or Bear Creek, but I like Polar Ridge. I live in Polar Ridge, Anchorage, Alaska.
11: Polar Ridge. Okay.
12: Polar Ridge.
11: Is there like an igloo in there or something?
12: Probably. And it's just like that's their AAA baseball team. Are they're the Anchorage Polar Bears.
11: Okay.
12: And it's just an igloo and a polar bear coming up about to, like, kill somebody.
11: All right, let's go to Tampa, Florida.
12: Oh, this is easy.
11: Create a neighborhood for
12: Manatee. Manatee Bay.
11: Manatee Bay. Yeah, I like Bay.
12: Yeah,
11: Definitely Bay. Use Bay. You could go some more, you know, kind of lowland, you know, grassy, you know, that type of thing.
12: Or
11: if you're on the outskirts of town, it gets a little...
12: Sure.
11: It gets a little wet. How about
12: Gator Bog? I live in Gator Bog.
11: Gator Bog.
12: Yeah.
11: Gator Bog is a little more out of the country, probably.
12: Gator Bog View.
11: Yeah. Lowland.
12: Oh, Lowland's a good one.
11: The Lowland Springs.
12: Yeah. You got to do a Springs there. How about just Gator Springs?
11: You could use like.
12: I live in Gator Springs, Florida.
11: Gator Springs, Gator Patch.
12: Yeah.
11: Something like that.
12: I kind of like Manatee Bay. I'm kind of just.
11: You're always going with yours.
12: I know. I'm so good at this.
11: Manatee
12: Bay. What? You want to do Gator Springs?
11: That's fine. Manatee Bay is fine. I will go over these.
12: We'll go with yours on this one.
11: And then finally, create a neighborhood name for Denver, Colorado. Denver, Colorado.
12: So cliffs. It's got Cliff View.
11: I think view is very important. View. I would never move into a neighborhood in Denver without the last name View.
12: View. It needs to be something View. View.
11: Rocky View.
12: Iron View.
11: Rocky View is probably already Iron View.
12: Iron
11: yeah.
12: View.
11: You get the, what are those called in Boulder? The iron, yeah. The mountains that they have there.
12: Yeah. How about we combine two? Iron View Ridge.
11: Iron View Ridge.
12: Yeah.
11: That's really good. Okay, I like
12: it. Iron View Ridge.
11: Iron View Ridge.
12: Yeah.
11: So Matt has created neighborhoods in several cities. How do we feel about West Omaha's Hawks View?
12: That's great.
11: Hawks View. Would you move there?
12: Oh, my God, I would move there. Of course.
11: I'd love to live in Hawks View.
13: Yeah.
11: Taxes are very high.
12: But, you know, the public school system could not be better.
11: It's very good.
12: In Hawksview. They actually made a new school just for Hawksview. It's called Hawksview High.
11: Plenty of private options out there
12: a
11: as
12: million
11: well.
12: Percent.
11: Same thing in Malibu with Pelican Run.
12: That's got to exist, by the way.
11: Pelican Run?
12: Pelican Run totally exists.
11: Would you like to live in Pelican Run?
12: Yeah, but I
11: once again, taxes way too high.
12: I would like to have a home in Pelican Run. I don't know if I want to live in Pelican Run.
11: I mean, I suppose these could double as apartment complexes.
12: We could own a couple of lofts in Pelican Run.
11: Pelican Run would be a bit apartment complex,
12: it
11: probably.
12: It would.
11: In Tampa, we are going with Manatee Bay.
12: I like yours. Gator Springs was better. Gator Springs.
11: Slash Gator Springs.
12: Yeah, it used to be Manatee Bay, and then they changed it to Gator Springs.
11: Yeah, or we could be real estate investors, and we could have a variety of different neighborhoods and building options.
12: Oh, you think, I own Manatee Bay, and you own Gator Springs.
11: Gator Springs, we'll see which one works better. I don't know if people like the idea of Gator. You know, they want to avoid the Gators.
12: But Springs is perfect.
11: Gator Springs. It feels like a relaxed Gator.
12: It's that should be like, you know, all these towns, they have their own, like, custom logos and shirts. Gator Springs should be like a gator, but he's sleeping. You know, a gator in pajamas.
11: Just a nice,
12: is the logo
11: gator,
12: of Gator
11: like
12: Springs.
11: Like a Jimmy Buffett gator.
12: He's in like a nightcap, you know, like the little like wizard's hat, yeah. You know, with a bunch of moons on it.
11: All right, in Anchorage, Polar Ridge.
12: Yeah.
11: Polar Ridge, and then in Denver, Iron View Ridge.
12: Yeah. Iron View.
11: Iron View Ridge.
12: I think in Anchorage, you could probably make a good run.
11: The Flatirons. The Flatirons are the mountains in Boulder.
12: I have pictures of the Flatirons on my phone.
11: Perfect. You probably went for a small hike up there.
12: I went to the Boulder, Colorado running camp when I was 13.
11: Did you go to Mount Chautauqua?
12: No, we went to Flagpole or Flagstaff?
11: Flagstaff is in Arizona.
12: Yeah, I don't know. We went hiking on some.
11: I think you've created some very livable options for folks.
12: Me too.
11: If they're interested in moving to any of those cities.
12: Hawksview is just such a West Omaha.
11: Absolutely.
12: That might exist.
11: Hawksview is your newest golf course in West
12: Omaha. We exist here at the Omaha Baseball Village, and don't forget to come by the Zone booth inside the OBV for some chewy granola bars from Sunbelt Bakery. Sunbelt Bakery, tastiest flavors under the sun. And also come by the Zone booth and register to win ice cream for a year from Ted and Wally's. 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
4: 1:15?
3: Extra 5 minutes today, so 1:15 until we toss it over to Kevin Kugler, Scott Graham, and John Bishop over in the West 1 booth of the College World Series, which will be broadcasted here on 1620 The Zone. Oklahoma, the Sooners, a very improbable run is probably the best way to describe it. Being in Georgia Tech's regional, they were essentially ranked the 31st team in the country in the NCAA tournament. Defeats Georgia Tech, a big upset in the regional, then goes ahead and clobbers Kansas and then finds their way here into Omaha, where they are put in a very difficult bracket with Georgia, Alabama, and Texas of the like, and they find their way into the championship series where they defeated North Carolina yesterday by a score of 9-3. Cord Rager got knocked around a little bit in the first inning, but then held it together, got to five innings, and then L.J. Mercurius, whose brother Xander will more than likely be starting for the Sooners today, closed it out for OU, which, by the way, an incredible amount of Oklahoma fans were at the game yesterday. It was actually quite remarkable. There's a ton of crimson and white in the crowd at the CWS yesterday, so they will look to win a national championship. Last time they were in the national championship series, it was 2022 when they faced off against Ole Miss.
4: I remember that.
3: Too long ago.
4: And back in 2022, it was all Ole Miss fans. There was not an Oklahoma fan to be seen.
3: Plenty of Oklahoma fans to be seen yesterday. I had a fun time, actually. I was watching a lot of the game on the concourse, and I was lucky enough to stand by a lot of Oklahoma fans who were really fired up. It was
4: a great time.
3: It was sick. I walk around the concourse, and Charles Schwab Field has these awesome little kind of just benches that are on, or like little tables that are on the concourse, that if you get to like just an open area on that little table, it's a very pleasant way to watch the game. Like, you're under the concourse, the wind isn't hitting you, you're out of the sun, you have a great sight line to everywhere in the park, even like in the outfield when you go to the right field, like they got those tables out there outside the bleachers. Mm-hmm. It's a very good thing, like, to just build and have these tables for people who, you know, maybe don't want to be sitting in their seat the entire time to stand up and watch.
4: I agree.
3: A very great time doing it. I have a take about the rain, real quick.
4: Whoa.
3: I don't have this, like, bold take that I hate the rain or I dislike the rain. I'm kind of indifferent about the rain. I don't really care. There are some people who hate rain. There are some people who love rain. I don't really have an opinion one way or the other. Why are you looking
4: this
3: at me?
4: This is
3: like
4: such
3: that?
4: An interesting topic. I don't know.
3: I can't stand one thing about the rain.
4: Okay,
3: though.
4: Here we go. Right.
3: And it's the guy, and I've never seen, you know, a woman do this, and maybe, you know, there probably are people who, you know, women who do this, but it's mainly just been my guy friends in my life who, when it's raining outside and you're walking to the car, right, and, you know, I don't want to get wet, so I'll kind of have a nice jog, right, to the car, or I'll have a nice little jog to, like, my next point, and then I'll always have one friend who just walks. They just walk through the rain.
4: Okay.
3: And they're just like, it's just water. It's not that big of a deal. And they, like, walk through the rain, and they get really wet just to be like, I'm tough and I'm macho and I don't care about
4: it. You think that's
3: why they do it? Yeah. Oh, 1,000,000% that's why they do it. They just walk because they're just like, oh, look at you. You're run. You're scared of the rain. You're scared of water.
4: All right. You heard that, folks.
3: I think those people.
4: Don't walk in the rain. Run.
3: I'm saying the people who purposefully walk through the rain to prove a point are pretentious. D-bags who
4: wow.
3: I do not enjoy, okay? You're not tougher because you got wetter and now you're all sloppy in my car.
4: But what if they're just walking? What if they don't have that speed? You know, what if they don't have that gear in them? They're just like, look, I'm going to take my time here. Maybe I kind of like it a little bit. I don't like it because it makes me tough. You know,
3: the people who, there are people
4: like
3: who,
4: outside.
3: If that's the case, that's the case. I'm telling you right now, though, that I know people, and you definitely do know people, who walk through the rain in order to prove their macho-ness.
4: Here's Zachariah who writes in on YouTube, you actually get more wet running.
3: See, that's what they say. They're so annoying, all right? I don't care. I'm getting to my destination. You're not any tougher because you're walking, okay? You're not. I don't think any higher of you, any more highly of you, because you're walking through the rain, okay. All right? You know, your girlfriend doesn't think you're any better because you're walking through the rain as opposed to running. And also, too, how does anyone know that you get more wet when you run through the rain?
4: Well, I mean...
3: You ever tested that before?
4: Well, I mean, that's kind of just how it works. Like, you know, when you're driving down the road and your car is moving, it's like, whoa, I'm in a rainstorm. And then you're sitting there at a stoplight and you're like, ah, it's just sprinkling a little bit.
3: Well, it depends on your moving into it. You know.
4: That's what I mean.
3: I'm more so going off the attitude. I don't like the attitude.
4: So you don't like the pretentious nature of people who walk in the rain absolutely.
3: Go Sooner. Yeah. Boomer.
4: Yes.
3: Boomer.
4: Yeah. There we go. Do you guys walk or run in the rain? When you guys have a rainstorm coming down, you just walk. It's cool.
3: Yeah.
4: Yeah, it's kind of refreshing, isn't it?
3: You feel tough about that?
4: No, he doesn't feel tough.
3: Then that's fine. If you just like to walk in the rain, you like to walk in the rain. Yeah, you might as well just soak it in a little bit. Yeah, that's casual. He's casual cool.
4: He's cool about it. So it's the people who aren't cool about it who you're mad about.
3: I just don't like not cool people.
4: Okay.
3: You know?
4: All right.
3: You're just not.
4: You can apply that to a variety.
3: That sounds like a Nick Kroll skit.
4: Yeah.
3: If you're not cool.
4: These guys, yeah, it depends on the severity of the rain.
3: If you're just walking to be tough, like to just, you know a guy like that.
4: You're
3: just
4: somewhere.
3: Like, you're like, yeah, oh yeah, you guys run. You're running through the rain. It's just water. You know, I don't like that guy. Do you like that guy? Yeah, I'm right.
4: I think it's,
3: I'm correct. You look like a guy who does walk through the rain because it's just water. Am I right, my man? Yeah. See, I don't mean to attack you, but you're kind of looking at me like that. Like, that's what I do. We got to hit a break here. 1620 The Zone is powered by the Sonora Law Group. 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
1: 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We're here, a couple of Oklahoma fans are surrounding our
2: well, they were chiding us because we, along with everybody else, did not give Oklahoma much of a chance to be here in this Men's College World Series. We're all saying, oh, Georgia Tech, they hit so many home runs. Now, I will say this on my behalf. I picked Oklahoma to beat Kansas in the Super.
1: Wow.
2: I did
1: Good for
2: that.
1: You.
2: I did that.
1: But you actually said, didn't you say after the regionals you actually came away more impressed by Georgia Tech? Isn't that what you said?
2: I did not say that.
1: You're like, wow, Georgia Tech, they got so unlucky playing Oklahoma. You know, that's what this guy said.
2: Unfortunately, what happens is after you lose in the regionals, your season just ends.
1: Oh, really? I had no idea.
2: To be impressed about, really, after your season ends.
1: I mean, there's a lot of people who said the Sooners are lucky to be here. I'm sitting right next to one of them right here.
2: No. We're
1: a lot of people are getting mad at this guy. He's been doubting the Sooners the
2: lovers.
1: Entire time.
2: We love the Sooners.
1: Is that what you're saying?
2: I love the Sooners. It's a rivalry built on respect.
1: Yes, we respect Oklahoma. I can't even say that. I can't say that about laughing. Barry Switzer was here, though. Did you talk to Barry?
2: I didn't talk to Barry.
1: You didn't talk to Barry?
2: No, but they were all... I mean, they were Barry, Bob, the whole, you know, the Holy Trinity. I don't know who else is in there, but, you know.
1: With Lincoln Riley? Is Lincoln Riley in that Trinity?
2: No, not.
1: Oh, there it is.
2: Stupid brisket, his dry brisket, disgusting.
1: I mean, the guy did take Oklahoma to 3 college football playoff appearances.
2: He left. He left in the middle of the night.
1: There's some people who are really upset now that we brought up Lincoln
2: Riley. I'm going to go to sunny USC.
1: I mean, if I'm being honest, I would love to live in California.
2: And he took Caleb Williams with him?
1: I know.
2: Disgusting. Disgusting. I don't like Lincoln Riley.
1: Lincoln Riley's a loyal guy, though. He started Spencer Rattler over Caleb Williams because he's loyal to Spencer.
2: That was a weird take.
1: A loyal guy, Lincoln Riley. Super loyal to everybody.
2: Yeah.
1: There are a lot of angry people over there who are now giving me dirty looks because I'm talking. Lincoln Riley, the 6th best head coach of the Big Ten, according to On3.
2: That feels about right.
1: I wonder what Brett Venables, where he ranks on the SEC coaching rankings. Probably 7th.
2: Yeah,
1: about
2: midway.
1: Kirby, probably number 1.
2: Sark. The SEC doesn't have many, like, super great coaches.
1: Kirby.
2: Lincoln Riley does suck. Exactly. We have been talking about this nonstop. All
1: Sark?
2: We talk about on our shows is how Lincoln Riley sucks.
1: Would you put Kalen DeBoer ahead of Lincoln Riley, or ahead of Brett Venables? Brett Venables or Kalen DeBoer?
2: Whoa, what's the question? Brett Venables or Kalen DeBoer?
1: Yes.
2: Probably, like, which one would I want to start my program with?
1: Yes.
2: Probably DeBoer.
1: Probably me.
2: He's in an
1: well.
2: Unfortunate situation because he has to follow up
1: the
2: Mr. Saban. So, here are some SEC coaches. You just tell me what you think, yes or
1: okay.
2: no.
1: Cool.
2: DeBoer.
1: Yes.
2: Ryan Silverfield.
1: Ooh, I mean, I can't say yes now, but maybe in the future.
2: I'm not so sure. Alex Golish seems like he'll be fired within 2 years. John Sumrall.
1: Kentucky wanted to hire Sumrall before they went with Will Klein.
2: Kirby,
1: yes.
2: Been at the College World Series this week. Welcome
1: so we have
2: home.
1: Two yeses over Brett.
2: Will Stein. Are you a Will Stein guy? Are you a Stein
1: guy? If you think that Sumrall is going to get fired in 2 years, I'll probably say the same thing.
2: It's Kentucky.
1: Stein.
2: They don't have to win.
1: Oh, okay. Then he'll probably be fine, but he won't win anything.
2: Lane Kiffin. Yeah,
1: that's
2: in.
1: 4 over Brett.
2: Even with his new yoga tan thing going on?
1: I actually think he's a better coach now that he's more in shape and in yoga classes.
2: Jeff Lebby.
1: Former
2: offensive coordinator.
1: Who does he coach?
2: He coaches the Mississippi State Bulldogs.
1: Oh, no.
2: All right. Eli Drinkwitz.
1: Ooh. No.
2: All right. So you don't like much of anybody.
1: No.
2: Venables.
1: Yes.
2: Pete Golding.
1: No.
2: Shane Beamer.
1: No. I like Beamer. Yes, I like Beamer.
2: Josh Heupel.
1: Yes.

0: Edmonton.
1: Yes.
2: Boo. Yes, yes, yes. A million times yes. Every day but Tuesday, yes.
0: Elko.
2: Yes.
0: We love Elko. He's a football guy.
2: I like Elko.
0: Clark Lee.
2: No.
0: All right, so not many great coaches there in the SEC.
2: I would like to see Clark Lee after Diego Pavia.
0: Clark Lee after
2: If Vanderbilt
0: Diego
2: can be
0: Pavia.
2: Good again without Pavia, then I will be a Clark Lee guy.
0: Yeah, but what, like, you're dealing with this with all these programs, though. So what is good for the program that you're at? Like, what is the expectation?
2: 9 wins.
0: Vanderbilt 9.
2: For Vanderbilt?
0: Yeah,
2: I mean, Vanderbilt's a bowl game.
0: Right.
2: Bowl game.
0: Right. And it would be
2: but
0: considered
2: I'm
0: good.
2: I'm going off of the, if you were to start, like, would you start your college football program off, like, with these coaches? I would not start a college football program with Clark Lee.
0: I wouldn't start a program with hardly any of them.
2: Would you? The one that I was in between was Heupel. Would you start one with Heupel?
0: Yeah, he seems good enough.
2: Yeah, me too. DeBoer, yes. Sark, yes.
0: Yep.
2: Kirby, yes. Kiffin, yes.
0: Yep.
2: Drinkwitz, no.
0: Venables. Look who you're talking to.
2: It took a while for Oklahoma. Like, it took them a while to get the guys they needed to be good at Oklahoma.
0: That defense is just...
2: But now it is. It took him a good, like, 2.5 years, 3 years.
0: Well, they had to change it over from not caring at all about defense
2: good
0: to
2: point.
0: Only caring about
2: I
0: defense.
2: Would go, yes. I feel the same way about him and Heupel. I'm kind of like, okay.
0: Take
2: like,
0: it or
2: I,
0: leave it?
2: I can't disrespect the fact that they make college football playoff appearances. I can't disrespect the fact that they get really good talent and they're decent recruiters. And obviously they've been given the keys to big programs and have been able to win with them. Do I think that Heupel and Venables are like two coaches that absolutely get you over the hump? Do I see either of those guys holding up the college football playoff?
0: No, that's okay.
2: National
0: it doesn't have
2: trophy?
0: To be graded on exclusively
2: no.
0: that. You can make the playoff and have a nice year.
2: And then there you go. I would hire those two guys.
0: Black Cat writes in. He says, let's call our dear friend Scott Wolf if we're talking about Lincoln Riley. We should get Scott Wolf on the horn. I was kind of excited about USC potentially making the College World Series.
2: To have Wolf on?
0: Yeah. Just wanted to see what he had to say about USC and just use it as an opportunity to talk smack on Lincoln Riley.
2: I remember one time I was hosting the morning show, and you were, you know, with Josh, obviously, and you were, like, giddy that day.
0: That was Wolf
2: and,
0: Day.
2: And you, that's what you said. You had a big smile on your face and go, it's Wolf Day. And I go, what does that even mean? And you're like, there's this guy. He's a writer for USC. And he can't stand Lincoln Riley. And he goes, it's incredible. And he just craps all
0: so
2: over.
0: So the
2: him.
0: Thing about him is you can ask him any question about, you know, whatever is going on with USC. Because undoubtedly there are some good things that are going on.
2: I mean,
0: on
2: their recruiting class
0: at
2: in
0: USC,
2: 2026
0: yeah, how about
2: is
0: the
2: insane.
0: Recruiting class? How about, you know, the tradition? All these different things. And he would just bring it all back to, yeah, but I don't really like Lincoln Riley, and I can't believe they would get rid of the Notre Dame game. This is great.
2: I think the best way to get you like going to is if he was talking about something else, and then a snide Lincoln Riley comment just came in through the back door.
0: That's pretty much how it went.
2: By the way, I texted my father. Happy Father's Day, everybody.
0: Happy Father's Day.
2: Happy Father's Day.
0: Happy Father's Day.
2: Couple generations.
0: All we could offer you is sports talk and granola bars.
2: But they're great granola bars from Sunbelt Bakery, the tastiest flavors under the sun. I texted my father in my family group chat.
0: Happy in a group chat? Not even a direct text message to your father?
2: Well, I mean, my whole family is together right now. So, like, they're all in Ohio visiting my loser brother and his daughter.
0: Yep.
2: And so the whole family except for me is in Ohio.
0: Yep.
2: And so they're all saying Happy Father's Day in person. So I was, like, in the group chat so everybody knows Happy Father's Day. And so I go,
0: that seems like a show text.
2: A little bit, yeah, 1,000,000%.
0: I think you got to just do it under the radar.
2: I go.
0: And then maybe you get the luck of your dad. Like, you text your dad, you say this very meaningful message. Happy Father's Day, just to your dad. And then he tells the group, he says, I got this great text from Matt this morning. He said, Happy Father's Day. And
2: should I text
0: I'm just
2: going
0: to keep it between me and Matt.
2: Should I text him privately right now, Happy Father's Day?
0: Well, you already sent in the group message. I don't know. The ship seems sailed.
2: He responded, I go, Happy Father's Day, Dad. Love you. He responded with a thumbs up emoji. That's what he responded with.
0: Nice.
2: And he goes, thumbs up.
0: All right,
2: thanks.
0: My dad right
2: yeah.
0: Now.
2: I, what do you
0: in a group chat?
2: Do you think? What do you think you will get? Thank you, Connor, or a thumbs up emoji? Like, what response do you think you're going to get?
0: I don't know. We'll see.
2: Did you send the same message?
0: Happy Father's Day, Dad. Love you.
2: Nice. Mm-hmm. And now it's that's between Mr. Happer and Connor.
0: But we're not really involved in any group texts together.
2: You don't have a group text with your whole family?
0: Maybe with my mom and dad and my wife.
2: Do you have a group text with your family? Do you have a group text with your family? All right, thank God.
0: I just don't do group texts.
2: Is this a younger generation thing? Do you have a group text? Well, you have three people in your family. You don't count. You don't need a group text.
0: What?
2: You're all around each other.
1: Well, my parents and my brother.
2: Man right there, do you have a group text with your family? Your whole family?
1: No.
2: Okay. What do you think of Lincoln Riley?
1: Careful.
2: Yeah, there you go.
0: Remember Lincoln Riley used to be the football coach?
2: Look at that. Can you take a look at that John Daly shirt right there?
0: That is
2: pretty
0: good.
2: Oh, my God.
0: That is pretty good.
2: Do you have a group text with your family? Your whole family got a group text?
1: Group trip text.
0: Oh, okay. Like when they went on a vacation.
2: Oh, you have a Snapchat group chat. Nice. He just deleted Snapchat yesterday.
0: I got rid of it. That part of my life is over.
2: You're 34 now when you're done with Snapchat?
0: 34 is the limit. No more Snapchat.
2: So I got 10 more years.
0: Yeah, you got 10 more years of Snapchat. He's like, I got Snapchat.
2: He's like, I got to go to Hooters is what he's saying.
0: That's right.
2: Like, I got to go in.
0: Oh, we should have asked him the question. Did you guys know that Nebraska football hasn't won a game against a ranked team in 10 years? You did know that.
2: Do you know who they beat?
0: Oh,
2: if you get this.
0: This is for a this granola
2: is
0: a, bar.
2: This is Ball Knower Central.
0: Here, you can have one already.
2: Here you go.
0: Okay.
2: Oh, he knows.
0: 2016, it was a late September afternoon.
2: I think there was, 91,000 people were at the stadium.
0: It was, yes, it was in
1: a
0: It was non-conference.
2: Look at that deduction there.
0: It was non-conference.
2: Wow. And they said people from Oklahoma can't do deductive reasoning.
0: This team did not end up being that good that
2: They
0: year.
2: Were very hyped up. Did they have that coach at the time, or did he leave already? I think he already left at that point, right? He was already in the NFL. That's a hint for you right there.
0: Yeah.
2: He went to the NFL.
0: They are now, this team that they beat is now in the same conference as Nebraska.
2: Yeah.
0: But they had to move to this.
1: Not Stanford.
0: But you got the right area of the country.
2: And the fact that they're in a different conference now. Stanford, a very famous ACC team.
0: People do forget.
2: No, it's Oklahoma or Oregon.
0: Oregon. Oregon. You still get a granola bar if you want.
2: Okay. He's fine. Okay. We got some very bold Texas fans that are still here, by the way.
0: Yeah, wow, how about that?
2: We did a Connor Happer topic about 30 minutes ago,
0: mm-hmm.
2: and we named fake, neighborhoods,
0: mm-hmm.
2: okay? We will have a Connor Happer topic coming up next
0: here
2: on the 1620 Zone Radio Network, but we want to remind you to come by the Zone booth at the bullpen inside the Omaha Baseball Village and register to win a 1620 Zone prize pack of KC Royals sports tickets and ice cream for a year from Ted and Wally's 13th and Mike Fahey. The 1620 Zone hydration sponsor, nothing says happy birthday, America, like an ice-cold Coca-Cola. This summer, pick up a Coca-Cola and drink on America's 250th here on a special edition of the Disney.

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11: 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Connor Happer,
12: yep.
11: About 30 minutes ago, we came up with fake town names.
12: That's right.
11: What are we doing in this section?
12: All right, I wanted to ask these. My other two questions are specifically tailored to you.
11: Oh, wow.
12: I want to get your responses.
11: The only time that I get tailored to is when I was going to prom. That never happened in 2020.
12: Wow, I'm sorry.
11: Yeah, I know.
12: I'm sorry about that. So I was thinking about, like, what in similar to a conversation we were having earlier about where you're comfortable and where this is sort of along those lines.
11: Sure.
12: So I was going to ask if you could have a seat, like a kind of seat at a ball game or whatever, what it's going to be, a suite or like the bleachers or something. But instead, I've done it this way. So you get a suite at one of the following sporting events.
11: Okay.
12: Where are you going?
11: Okay.
12: The Chicago Cubs game.
11: Okay.
12: A Nebraska football game.
11: Okay.
12: A Creighton basketball game.
11: Yeah.
12: A Chicago Blackhawks game.
11: Yeah.
12: Which one?
11: Blackhawks. Really? Every day of the week.
12: Yeah, I actually think I agree with you.
11: Here's why. So first off, like, I could bring anybody to the hockey game. And they will have a great time.
12: Agreed.
11: Like, nobody is going to complain about, I don't like basketball, I don't like baseball, I don't like... No, hockey, we can all get to it. Number two, they're just... The United Center is very well run, really good staff.
12: I've sat in a suite at the United Center.
11: I've been at a suite at a Hawks game before. They come in with the food, they come in with the drink.
12: It's great.
11: They take care of you. Like, they are very, like... They know how to run the suites.
12: I had a suite at a Bulls game a few years ago.
11: That's awesome.
12: And they brought in like a Bulls legend. It wasn't really anybody that I maybe somebody that you have
11: played in
12: the 70s or 80s or whatever. And he's like, welcome.
11: Yeah.
12: You know,
11: Charles
12: like,
11: Oakley.
12: Robert
11: Parrish.
12: Just wanted to make sure you guys are having a good time and all these different things. I'm like, this is fantastic. How much for the bottle of whiskey? And they're like, you know.
11: Yeah.
12: They told me the number and I was like, put it on my tab.
11: Sure.
12: You know,
11: why not?
12: You got to have to do it.
11: I went to the United Center suites at the Big Ten tournament to take some pictures. And the people who were in the suite at the Big Ten tournament were like, hey, do you want to eat? We have a ton of food. Here you go. And I ate an incredible steak sandwich.
12: Should I have added the College World Series to this?
11: Oh, I would still take the Blackhawks game.
12: I think you're right on the hockey. I think that's a good call. I will add this. Back in the day before the pitch clock in baseball, you could potentially get more bang for your buck if you're sitting in a suite at a major league game because you could potentially be going into like a four-hour deal.
11: 1,000,000%.
12: Which so, you want. You want it to be longer if you're sitting in a suite.
11: This is why I took hockey, though, was because I get two 20-minute intermissions. I get 40 minutes of just nothing.
12: Yeah.
11: No
12: action.
11: You could
12: get overtime. You could get another 20.
11: You could get a shootout, right? Like I get 40 minutes of I don't have to pay attention to the action. I can hang out. I can have a couple drinks. I can have a couple sandwiches, so on and so forth. And I get 60 minutes of in-game action, right, which, like, doubles to about 2 hours of games. So I'm there. I'm at a hockey game for at least 3 hours. And then you got to get there. If you have a suite, you got to get there an hour and a half early.
12: Absolutely.
11: So I'm looking at a potential five-hour experience. That's why I'm like, basketball – you know, I'm just kind of like...
12: You're pretty much hamstrung to the 2 hours.
11: 2 hours.
12: It's going to be 2 hours. You get there an hour before, maybe.
11: And
12: it's going to be 2 hours.
11: And also, too, especially in an NBA game, like, does the third quarter really matter? You know, you're kind of like...
12: Well, that could add to the suite experience.
11: It could add to the suite experience, potentially. But it's just like, you know, also, too, very, like, in hockey, even if you're down, like, 4-1, there's still, like, some action going on.
12: Yeah.
11: You're still playing really hard. When you're down 20 in an NBA game... You know, it's just kind of like, yuck.
12: I mean, but you know? But it's the same idea, right?
11: They're just
12: out there, and you're just hanging out in the suite.
11: I would take hockey every single day of the week. I think basketball immediately is out. I think baseball is the only one that I thought about.
12: Now, I do wonder what you think is this. So this is like a sub question.
11: Oh, go ahead.
12: What is to you the most desirable place to? Where is the most desirable place to sit in like professional sports?
11: Yeah.
12: Like, is it the Wrigley bleachers of the rooftops, or is it, you know, one of the Diamond Clubs or whatever behind home plate somewhere? Is it the Fenway Monster?
11: Okay.
12: You know?
11: I would – this is a great question.
12: Is it that the Rock Pile in Colorado? Probably not.
11: Is it the
12: North End Zone in Seattle at the Seahawks game?
11: I think the most desirable place to just sit and watch a game is the pool at the Jacksonville Jaguars football
12: stadium. They have one at the Arizona Diamondbacks, too.
11: You just go and hang out at the pool, and then a football game is going on.
12: Yeah.
11: I've always wanted to go
13: and go to the pool. And
12: now, you seem like a bleachers. You seem like a bleachers kind of guy.
14: Used to be.
12: Oh, now you're into the high life.
14: I go up to the second deck over in Wrigley Field.
12: Okay.
14: Where you're kind of like overlooking everything because they actually have improved their options in terms of what you can eat. They didn't used to have grills up there. Now they do have grills up there, and they have specialty bars up there.
12: Yeah.
14: And a lot of the wind comes through, right, when you're in the second deck at Wrigley Field. Like, you get a lot of the wind coming in, so you don't get hot up there.
12: I think one of the cool things about baseball is that whatever park you go to, it's going to be a different experience every time based on how old the stadium is. So much like we were talking about before, you can really put on different hats. And,
14: without a doubt.
12: Like, today, you know, I'm going to be living the high life. This is going to be a lot. I took a tour of the Braves' new park. I'm like, whoa, there's so many cool places to sit and experience and all these different things. But I also love Rosenblatt.
14: Sure.
12: You know, and it's like, this is a, you know, they haven't done anything to this in 50 years, but it's that makes the experience cool.
14: I do think that is, baseball has that over basically any other sport, because I'm not like, for basketball or for hockey, I'm not clamoring to go to the Barclays Center. Like, I'm not clamoring. I think the only one I would clamor to go to is MSG, right? But it's just like everywhere else is kind of just the same, where it's like I have a poster that is basically every MLB stadium that I went to, that I've gone to. And once you go there, you scratch it out, right? And it's like a collective thing. But, like, I would never buy that for NBA stadiums.
12: No.
14: Like that, like, there's nothing unique.
12: There's something about baseball
14: parks.
12: There's
14: a million. And I just kind of was scrolling through online, and I saw a bunch of different outlines of, like, how baseball parks look like.
12: Mm-hmm.
14: And I was just like, I was so taken aback that, like, Oracle Park is, like, half a diamond, and then all of a sudden right field is just like a square.
12: Yeah, it just ends.
14: And it's just like.
12: And then it's the ocean. Well, it's a bay.
14: And then you look at PNC Park, and it's made in a way, and then it's like, oh, okay, that's why they hit a bunch of homers.
12: There's just
14: right
12: a river.
14: Yeah. And I think baseball has that, and no one else does, and I think it's so cool.
12: Yeah.
14: You're totally right, though. My dad does this because he goes to a lot of Cubs games. He'll go, all right, I'm going to go to a Cubs game. Where do I want to go? Do I want to be close to the dugout?
12: What kind of experience do you want
14: to have today? Do I want to go to the Catalina Club? Do I want to go to the bleachers? Do I want to be sitting up top, like, with a, you know, a higher view? Like, what do I want to do? And, like, that's one thing, too, where it's like, if you're going to a new park, let's say I was going to an Orioles game, I would probably go on, like, Orioles subreddit to be like, where's the best place to sit?
12: Or see,
14: like,
12: I'm a big walk around the park guy.
14: Me too.
12: First time, I got to see a little bit of everything. So basically, like, I went to Camden Yards for the first time, and I'm like, all right, just get me in the park, and then I'm going to walk around. So I didn't want my seats to be too expensive where I felt like I wasn't getting the bang for my buck if I wasn't sitting in them. So I'm going to walk around the ballpark this entire game. I'm going to take a natty bow. Thank you very much. I'm going to sit out on Utah Street for a little bit.
14: Sure.
12: And I'm going to get the whole deal.
14: That is the one thing why I suggest, though, to people to go and sit in the bleachers at their first Wrigley Field game. Because if you get a main concourse ticket, so if you get a non-bleacher ticket, you can't go to the bleachers.
12: That's right.
14: But if you get a bleacher ticket, so you could go anywhere.
12: It's closed.
14: So I would always recommend, is, like, if you're going to the park for the first time, sit in the bleachers. Don't go to a 1 o'clock game, though, because the sun will be beating down on you.
12: Maybe you want that.
14: Kind of miserable. Or maybe you do like that. I personally don't like that. Great topic, Connor Happer.
12: Thank you. I'm full of them.
14: Yes, you are. 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
12: Mm-mm.
14: Every day. 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
12: Yes.
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18: 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As we've seen an influx of people walking around hanging out at the Omaha Baseball Village, I have that same hat, that's a cool hat. I have that same exact one, Aloha Baseballism. And there's a young man right there with a cup of coffee. I worked for him before in construction. Did you know that?
19: He
18: was a great boss.
19: Is that coffee?
18: Yeah, that's the oldest looking 7-year-old I've ever seen in my entire life.
19: Hey,
18: Okay. Well, that cup of coffee is thrown around the Omaha Baseball Village. Like he just got done with
19: he
18: his.
19: He looks like Alan. He looks our owner.
18: He does look like Alan. He looks like he just got off of the night shift, you know? He was bossing around a bunch of people at the storage unit. And now he just wants to catch a game with his family.
19: He runs a great
18: He
19: operation.
18: Runs an incredible operation. He also owns a used car lot, you know. He's owned it for 13
19: well,
18: years.
19: He's got to diversify the portfolio.
18: He's got a great portfolio. He tried Exactly. Yeah. He sells Toyota Corollas to unassuming people better than anyone I've ever seen here at the Omaha Baseball Village. Sooners or Tar Heels? Who are you rooting for? Oklahoma. I thought he was going to say, I just want good baseball.
19: He's going to play.
18: I just want good baseball. Yeah. I'm just here for a beer.
19: I've been coming with my family for years.
18: You know. Connor Happer.
19: Yeah.
18: You and I typically don't host together. This is a very
19: That is true. Dynamic. I saw someone say yesterday that it is like 16-20 the zone fantasy football.
18: A little bit.
19: In a way.
18: You and I are very, I mean, this
19: So here's your lineup today.
18: This is probably the most interesting one, just considering the fact that we have switched spots in the lineup, and so we had similar, you know, experiences, and then we've now flipped. I'm now living your life, and you're living my life in a way.
19: Maybe.
18: I'm probably more closely living your life because my producer is Josh Odson, who's the greatest producer in the world. He's absolutely incredible at what he does, yes.
19: Wow.
18: And, you know.
19: Throwing shade at Joey again.
18: Well, I'm not throwing shade at anybody. It's just my producer is better than yours, and everybody knows it. You know, it's just I've been blessed. And I've been blessed to host with you, Connor Happer. And I have a question for you, because you and I have grown up in kind of different eras of sports. And what I mean by that is, you know, I've grown up in an era of sports where it's really hard to make a dynasty. Like, there really hasn't ever been a dynasty in hockey that I've seen before. I've seen the Hawks win 3 titles, but that was in 6 years. That's not really a dynasty. I've seen a couple of teams go back-to-back, win the Stanley Cups, but a dynasty's 3 titles. I've never seen a basketball team with my own eyes win 3 straight championships. I've only seen teams go back-to-back or win 3 and 4 years, which is what the Golden State Warriors did. And then now, in my mid-20s, I'm living through an era where we have had a unique NBA champion every single year since 2019. You are the contrast of that. You saw many dynasties growing up. You saw the Chicago Bulls dynasty in 91, in the 90s. You saw the L.A. Lakers dynasty in the early 2000s. You even saw some hockey dynasties with the Detroit Red Wings and the Colorado Avalanche. You've seen some baseball dynasties as well with the Yankees.
19: The
18: Yankees won a bunch of titles.
19: I was not around for the 27 Yankees, but...
18: The yes. 2000s Yankees.
19: The 1998 to 2001 Yankees, yes.
18: You have seen a lot more of just great continuous sport and team than I ever have in my entire life. And so my question to you is, Connor Happer, someone who's experienced both, do you prefer your sports with dynasties, with the teams that are dominant and are winning championship after championship and everybody is chasing them, or do you prefer the parity?
19: I think it's good to have somebody to hate.
18: I think it is
19: too. I think it's important to have a team that everybody is sort of chasing, and then from a fan perspective, that's what you're asking, right?
18: From
19: a fan perspective. Yeah, like you might not like it. Like we didn't like when Alabama was winning all the championships because it was boring and all those different things, but it was definitely nice to have somebody. You wouldn't feel any emotion toward Alabama if they were, you know, just making the playoff every year or anything or something like that. They have to win multiple national championships in order for you to feel an emotion about them. So I would say that is the most important part. You want to feel something about somebody. And definitely people who, I mean, there was a, you know, even the Red Sox, they weren't really a dynasty. I don't know what the parameters for it are, but they won 2 in 4 years. And, you know, like, that was a whole thing. I mean, like, that was a nation that all turned into Boston for 4 years. I did not like that.
18: Yeah.
19: I did not like the Bostonification of America from 2004 to 2007.
18: What, you didn't like the town?
19: I loved the town. There were movies and, I mean, all of this historical
18: Boston
19: stuff.
18: Boston became cool from 2004 to 2009.
19: Yeah, but it was for that reason that I felt like it was uncool, right? Yeah. Like, I was like, what is all that? Why are all these people walking down the street in Omaha wearing Boston Red Sox hats? What are you doing?
18: What are all these people talking about townies? They're talking like townies, talking about Sop Squat and the Haba.
19: I don't know if they...
18: You know, what, people
19: know
18: in Omaha
19: adopted the accent.
18: Oh, you don't think that? Okay.
19: But, and then it was the same thing with the Patriots and the Bruins and the Celtics and all this stuff. I'm like, oh, my God, when is this going to end? But you felt emotion toward it. So ultimately, it's a good thing, I think.
18: I think you didn't like Boston because you are a logical human who saw through that they are no longer the plucky underdog. That's kind of why I was done with Boston. And I think Boston has gotten over it because I think for a very long time they tried presenting to you that they are like everybody doubts them and they're like the little guy and everybody walks over them. And now you're like, no, you're not. You are Palpatine. You are in the Death Star. You've won 13 titles in 20 years. What are you talking about? You're the plucky underdog.
19: The same thing has happened with the Cubs.
18: No.
19: Lovable losers. They win a World Series. I'm like, oh. No, thank you. You're not that cool anymore.
18: I think actually, though, like once the Ricketts bought the Cubs, they started spending $200 million on their payroll.
19: Yeah, and they're like, one of the richest franchises in
18: baseball. And then, so yeah, I think it was less, though, about them winning the World Series and more about the fact that they just make more. Like, the Cubs spend like a team who should be much better, and they're not. And I think that it actually makes people look at them and be like, oh, you're incompetent. Mm. Oh, I don't really like you. I don't like incompetent things.
19: I wish that there would have been a time in America where people were quoting the line, you and your boys didn't roll over a stock market in Malden for a box of quarters. What a line. John Hamm. Unbelievable. Unbelievable line in the town.
18: What was the one where Affleck tells him, hey, next time you're casing out a scene, you know, be a little bit more subtle than two cars and four cameras.
19: Yeah.
18: You know,
19: when
18: they're taking a picture of them at the barbecue.
19: You and your boys did roll a star market and mild it for a box of quarters.
18: You decided to bang it out in the North End at 9 o'clock in the morning with assault rifles.
19: That's right, he had him for murder. Yeah,
18: literally.
19: It wasn't just rolling over a stop.
18: Well, you know, Ben Affleck, he didn't trust the driver. He said, I don't trust this driver.
19: Yeah.
18: And I didn't finish the town. I just
19: you did not.
18: It's hour.
19: Very disappointing to me. I really wish you would have.
18: I was thinking though, an hour through, I was like, I should get a Fighting Irish tattoo on the back of my neck. Did not enough people or not enough people in Omaha doing that in celebration of the town?
19: Not that I saw. Not that I saw. It could have been happening, but I'm not sure. You know what people were doing, though? They were listening to the Dropkick Murphys. Why were they listening to the Dropkick Murphys?
18: The Dropkick Murphys have one notable song.
19: The Dropkick Murphys are only a thing in America because the Red Sox won the World Series in 2004.
18: And like, Neil Diamond.
19: They have their whole thing.
18: I know. I'm kidding.
19: Neil Diamond is a treasured musician, but he unfortunately did create Sweet Caroline, which is an abomination. But the Dropkick Murphys, like that song that they did and all the songs about Boston that they had, that was part of the Bostonification of America. And so, like, they became a thing.
18: The Bostonification of America.
19: Only because of that. Only because if the Red Sox don't win the World Series, the Dropkick Murphys are all, they break up, and they're poor, and they're out of the streets.
18: What, they're the divorced Murphys, what you're saying?
19: There's no Dropkick Murphys, and yet the Dropkick Murphys are still around to this day. It's
18: are
19: really
18: they?
19: Amazing.
18: Are they still around?
19: Oh, the Dropkick Murphys are around. People always want to remember 2004.
18: I think the Dropkick Murphys are only touring in like six states in America, and
19: I'm
18: it's Vermont, Connecticut, Rhode Island, Massachusetts, and like parts of Long Island.
19: I guarantee you're wrong about that.
18: Okay, go ahead. Yeah, they play at parks. Edinburgh.
19: They're overseas right now.
18: They're in Liverpool.
19: It's a world tour. It's literally a world tour. They're going to Australia, man.
18: What, in December? How are they booked all the way to December?
19: Only because the Red Sox won the World Series in 2004.
18: So are you saying that Kevin Millar is the reason why the Dropkick Murphys have a career?
19: You know what's funny? I'm glad you mentioned that, because the other day I saw Kevin Youkilis was here. I saw Kevin Youkilis up. Yeah, he was here. He was upstairs.
18: The Greek god of walks?
19: Greek god of walks. He waddles like a duck, you know, like they say in Moneyball. But... his kid had a tournament in town, and so he was getting the tour, not the Chris Prudon tour, but the tour.
18: Kevin Youkilis was the
19: Mike
18: first
19: Monaco
18: big
19: tour, I believe.
18: Free agency signing that I remember the Chicago White Sox getting in my childhood. That was
19: whoa.
18: That was the Kevin Youkilis signing was the first like holy crap the White Sox got a free agent, and it's Kevin Youkilis from Boston. Mm. And I remember going to Queen of All Saints school in fifth grade, and there were a bunch of kids, like literally three kids had Kevin Youkilis T-shirts.
19: It was a big thing.
18: It was a massive thing.
19: And people
18: thing.
19: Were not saying you and your boys didn't roll a Star Market and Malden for a box of Quadas. They were not saying that, but they should have been.
18: Come by the Zone booth inside the Omaha Baseball Village and register to win ice cream for a year from Ted and Wallace. Ted and Wallace, official ice cream of 1620 The Zone, celebrating 40 years with over 3,000 flavors, Benson, and the Old Market. Omaha, the 1620 The Zone hydration sponsor. Nothing says happy birthday, America, like an ice-cold Coca-Cola. This summer, pick up a Coca-Cola and drink in America's 250th. We're going to give you a little update of the World Cup and the U.S. Open going on right now in Shinnecock, New York, and along with a bunch of other soccer matches throughout the country and some in Mexico and Canada here on the 1620 Zone Radio Network.

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9: 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Here are your updates on other sporting events that aren't the College World Series. I suppose we could throw a College World Series update in there as well.
10: I could try and find one.
9: The Oklahoma Sooners lead the North Carolina Tar Heels in the championship series 1-0. The game today will be at 1:30 or just after. And it'll be broadcast on ABC. It'll be radio broadcasted right here on 1620 The Zone and several Westwood One affiliates across the country. Oklahoma looking for a national championship. Spain on top of Saudi Arabia at nearing halftime.
10: No, Kazakhstan.
9: Saudi Arabia.
10: Oh, it says, oh. Never mind, sorry. It is sorry.
9: That is what it says because it is the truth. Spain leads Saudi Arabia 3-0.
10: My bad.
9: Nearing halftime in Atlanta in the World Cup. Belgium and Iran today in L.A. Uruguay and Cape Verde.
10: Can you name one former Uruguayan soccer player?
9: No.
10: Connor Happer. Can't name one?
9: Absolutely not.
10: Luis Suarez.
9: Oh, nice. That name rings a bell.
10: Or pretty sure Edison Cavani was a Uruguayan.
9: Would have had to stop
10: player.
9: At one. 5 o'clock today. That is in Miami. And then New Zealand and Egypt at 8 o'clock tonight in Vancouver.
10: Oh, I hear Vancouver's beautiful.
9: Really?
10: In Vancouver?
9: Would you like to create a neighborhood in Vancouver?
10: Oh, yeah. Canuck Bay.
9: A little on the nose.
10: Sorry.
9: All right. And Wyndham Clark still hasn't teed off yet, and he won't for another hour and a half. Leads the U.S. Open by 6 strokes over Scottie Scheffler,
10: Sahid
9: Theegala, Tom Kim, and Sam Stevens.
11: Vancouver neighborhood, Moose Hollow.
9: Moose Hollow. Definitely.
10: Jim Palan.
9: I saw him yesterday on the elevator.
10: Whoa, you saw Bill Moose?
9: No, Jim Palan.
10: Oh, you saw Palan?
9: Yes.
10: Did you say, hi, Mr. Palan, nice to see you?
9: I did not.
10: Did you say, why didn't you hire Dana Altman?
9: That would have been, I actually should have said.
10: You should have asked him about Altman,
9: Dana Altman.
10: Why don't you think Dana Altman would be accepted by Nebraska basketball fans, Jim Palan?
9: What a weird, weird take. But
10: do you know everything like notable that we already knew about from Bill Moose basically wasn't acknowledged in his Nebraska chapters, but like all of this like fairy tale fly off the wall stuff was actually published? Like, he had to put Rhonda Rivel on administrative leave.
9: I remember.
10: And did not write one thing about that actual fairy. No!
9: Did you read the book?
10: I had Peterson go through and look up Rivel. I go,
9: Josh is your ghost reader.
10: I go, look up Rhonda or look up Rhonda Rivel. And he goes, I did not find anything about Rhonda Rivel in my Amazon Nook search on the book. I would have loved to have heard as to why he made that very pivotal decision. But no.
9: Maybe he should have kindled softball. And maybe he would just would have said, I had to put a softball coach on.
10: Maybe we can go.
9: And then he's like, I forgot her name.
10: But instead he goes, I wanted Nebraska to go back to the Big 12, even though it would have been a detrimental financial decision that would have totally hamstrung Nebraska for years and decades to come.
9: But it would have been a great take because we missed the Big 12.
10: Yeah, because then I had people telling me that they thought Nebraska would win 9 games more easily.
9: They would have won 9 games more easily.
10: People, like.
9: Definitely.
10: Well, no. People are telling me, though, that, like, they would rather win 8 games or 9 games in the Big 12 than actually be financially set up for, like, a very good future.
9: I just like the, like, I understand the financial part. I just like the,
10: going to away games.
9: I like the culture. Yeah, I like the culture of the league. I don't like this snooty Big Ten crap.
10: I couldn't agree with you more. You and I both agree that Nebraska, at least from a attitude standpoint, their fandom would be way better in the SEC or more akin to SEC
9: I've
10: than the Big
9: never really
10: –
9: certainly, I don't know about more. It's close. Probably a little more, but Big 12 was perfect. You just you had all your friends there and your enemies, and you want to keep them close and all those different things, but I get it. You know,
10: no complaints from me.
9: It happened. It happened.
10: I don't
9: they thought Texas was going to bail, and they were like, all right, we got to bail too. And then Texas didn't bail, and that whole thing happened.
10: Then they did.
9: Did you know Matt McMaster, speaking of Nebraska's move to the Big Ten, did you go through new student enrollment at Nebraska?
10: Yeah, NSE, yeah.
9: NSE. My NSE was the first NSE new student enrollment as Nebraska's membership in the Big Ten. July 1st, 2011, that was my new student. And they were like, this is the first time we've ever done this. Ever.
10: Wow. I did not know that.
9: July 1st, 2011. I had already gone to a year of college before that, but just not there.
10: Yeah.
9: And so there you go.
10: Incredible stuff.
9: It is historic.
10: I didn't really have new student enrollment. Like, I did the NSE, but then they put us in a dorm and said, you have 5 in-person classes. This is groundbreaking. About 2 months later, I had 1 in-person class, and I basically spent my entire time in the SRAM building. They were like, COVID, never heard of her. You know, you're going to go to in-person classes. And then, breaking, everybody started to get the sickness, and then we had to shut things down. It was a terrible first year of college.
9: Yeah,
10: for you.
9: It was a bad time for you, man.
10: It was okay.
9: Tough.
10: I mean, it was a bad time.
9: No, it was a bad time. That's what I'm saying. Like, you were you graduated at the exact wrong year, I think.
10: The juniors got it worse. I think the juniors in high school got it worse than the seniors in high school. Because the juniors in high school, like, they didn't get their junior seasons for sports, and then they didn't get their senior seasons for sports. And I would argue that, like, as a regular, slightly above-average athlete, like, you work your freshman and sophomore year to have your 2 varsity seasons.
9: Yeah,
10: like,
9: that
10: that's what it's all
9: bummer.
10: About.
9: Yeah.
10: And then they didn't get either of them.
9: Yeah, that's bad.
10: That's terrible.
9: That's actually
10: and
9: worse.
10: They,
9: you're right.
10: They got, like, a – they still barely got a prom and barely got a graduation. Like, it was still, like – you know, 6 feet apart stuff. And it's brutal. And then you had the second wave in late December of 2020.
9: People
10: forget about the second wave. The second wave was legit. That's when I got COVID in the second wave.
9: Okay.
10: I was a second wave COVID man.
9: Well, it happens. That happens to the best of us. All right. Well, that's your update on other sports. Of course, we have first pitch between Oklahoma and North Carolina, game 2. Across the street in just a little while, about an hour and a half from now. Coming up next, we'll have a chat with John Walker.
10: He's not going to be here in time. We'll do something else and then he'll get here.
9: At some point in the next 20 minutes, John Walker will stop by the Zone booth in the Omaha Baseball Village. 1620 The Zone is powered by Sodoro Law Group. 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And by Children's Nebraska. We continue to roll here on this Sunday. Happy Father's Day. 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

0: Nothing says happy birthday, America, like an ice-cold Coca-Cola. Coca-Cola, this summer, pick up a Coca-Cola and drink in America's 250th.
1: Yesterday, I saw a Coca-Cola machine inside the Chuck Box that if you hug it, it gives you a soda pop.
0: Really?
1: That's right. It says, hug me, and then you hug it, and it spits out a soda pop.
0: That's incredible.
1: In a can, too.
0: I remember when those, like, those fountain machine, those Coca-Cola fountain machines that came out that you could click and it had all of the different flavors.
1: Yeah, those are...
0: I know they've been around forever and that's not new, but when they first came out, there was nothing like that. I was like, I didn't even know lime Coca-Cola existed.
1: Would you like to have a soda machine in your house?
0: Yes.
1: I feel like you would.
0: Yeah.
1: Yeah.
0: I would love that.
1: Yeah,
0: and I would think, I think I would drink like only three things in that soda machine. Now, the soda machine in my house that I would want would not be that big old machine where I can click everywhere. I would want an old school machine where it's got the metal tong that comes out and you press it up against. And that's how I... And then the nice little... It's got a gray water button. And you would hit the gray water button and that's how...
1: Oh, you're talking about... Water. Oh, yeah, like a soda fountain. Like an actual...
0: I want a fountain.
1: Okay.
0: That's what I want. I don't know if I would want like a... What are you talking about?
1: Well, I was sort of more thinking along the lines of a dispenser. You know, like a...
0: Like a vending machine.
1: A vending machine.
0: Yeah, I don't know if I'd want a vending machine in my house.
2: At my dad's house, we have a glass bottle Coke machine.
0: That's
2: dispenser.
0: Sick. That's so sick.
1: So you press a button, it gives you a...
2: It opens the door, and you pull out your glass bottle.
1: Yeah. My grandpa had a... He had one. I think it was... Funny enough, I think it was Allsport. He got it somewhere.
2: Now you're speaking my language.
1: Had to have been on auction somewhere 30-plus years ago. And it was, it said All Sports on it, and you press a button, and you could put whatever, you stock it because it's yours.
0: Sure,
1: so you put whatever you want in, you press a button, drops you out a little.
0: That's incredible.
1: Little Mountain Dew, something like that.
0: That's awesome.
1: Fantastic.
0: I learned, you taught me what All Sports was. I did not know the Trev Albert-sponsored energy drink.
1: Yep.
0: Or electrolyte drink, is that what it was?
1: Yeah, I mean, it's basically a Gatorade competitor.
0: Nice. Yeah. All Sport.
1: But we, of course, love Powerade here at the Omaha Baseball Village.
0: And Monster Energy drinks and Coca-Cola. Now, that's the one thing.
1: They have stocked up on the body armors this year as well.
0: So
1: that is a new development, I believe.
0: Have you
1: drank way too many body armors.
0: How many body armors have you had before you had some this week?
1: Less than 10.
0: I love body armor. They had a Kobe Bryant purple body armor drink that they would... I don't know if it's still going around, but it's a sick bottle, and it's also just a phenomenal drink, the body armors.
1: Yeah,
0: I think
1: good.
0: My favorite, they have like a pineapple strawberry kind of like tropical like body armor type deal. Jake!
1: It's Jake.
0: Jake Janicek is a North Carolina Tar Heels fan? Did you know this about him?
1: I did not.
0: This is our producer who is decked out in North Carolina gear.
1: Let's go. What's a house up? Divided.
0: I think we've met before. I'm pretty sure we gambled that one time at Warhorse Casino. Yeah.
1: Nice.
0: I've gone out. Janny and I went out to Warhorse Casino.
1: Janny!
0: And we met all of our... And I met all of his friends. It was great.
1: That's awesome.
0: It was phenomenal.
1: That's great.
0: And then... Did I meet... I didn't meet your girlfriend that day.
3: No, you did.
0: Okay. Are you two engaged yet?
3: No.
0: Okay. Yeah.
1: Happy Father's Day.
0: Well, Happy Father's Day to Jake Janicek. I think you're Payton, right? He's named after Walter Payton. That's why his dad's a big Bears fan. Him and I were playing Baccarat together a couple of months ago.
1: Awesome.
0: Watching the UFC fights. Yeah.
1: This
0: guy bet player three times in a row and ended up winning.
1: I need to find a guy who I've just randomly gambled with. Fedor Zugic when you need him.
0: I was going to say, you and I have randomly gambled with people before.
1: Well, yeah, I guess there's been times where it's been less random, but sometimes where it's been more random.
0: More random, way more.
1: By the way, Cody writes in on our text line at 402-951-1620. He says, listening to the boys while setting up a pool for my kids, great way to spend a Father's Day.
0: Yeah, that's... I'm going to be real with you right now. After my experience with my bed where I decided not to pay the $120 assemble fee, and I quickly regretted it, I will never be assembling anything like that in my life ever again.
1: Really? You're going to just have them set it up?
0: For the rest of my life, I will pay.
1: I mean,
0: the
1: pools, though, like, if it's the kind of pool that I'm imagining, you just get it in, like, a box, and you either have to inflate it or something.
0: See, inflatable pool is... I'll get an inflatable pool one day. We wanted a pool. I never had a pool.

0: in my backyard. It was what my
1: we had an above it. We had an above ground pool at the house that I mostly grew up in.
0: My tia Amalia had an above ground pool, and then we would always come back in the summer, and tia would add something to it. Like there would always be another like contraption next to it.
1: Nice.
0: So, like, one year there was a smaller kiddie pool that you could go into. Another year she like invested $100 into like all these different toys you could play with. And then one year we showed up and they built a deck, just a full deck around the pool. And then the pool became like kind of it was above ground, but the deck made it look like it was below ground.
1: Yeah. Like I have all these, so I recently moved and I have all these, you know, just sort of ideas for things to make good about the house and make it ours. And there's landscaping and there's a variety of different, you know, we'll get the fence going soon. But like the pool, the pool is like the only thing you could do, you know?
0: Okay, can I?
1: You have to have a fence, obviously, to have a pool. But if you're going to do a pool and you're going to do it the right way, like in-ground pool, I mean, you could throw, I got to throw all the other stuff out the window. I don't think that's in the cards for me. Yeah. And I'm more of a yard guy anyway.
0: Can I
1: I like to have the yard.
0: Can I throw something at you? So we had my backyard. We kind of had a platform, and then it was slanted down.
1: Yeah.
0: So the grass was slanted down. And so we had this platform. We put, like, a basketball hoop. It was, like, a wooden pole, and then we bought the hoop, and we attached it on there. It was pretty sick. But then my parents were like, we can't do a pool. Like, it's too small. We can't do any of this. So they bought, like, a gazebo.
1: Yeah.
0: Like, they bought a big old metal gazebo, and it's got, you know, it's kind of like it's – you know, pyramided a little bit in there, and it's a nice big area, and we bought, like, some backyard couches. And
1: that's
0: kind
1: of just out in the middle.
0: And it's out in the middle of the I think it's the best investment
1: it almost
0: that
1: doubles,
0: my parents have made.
1: Yeah, like, I've considered, you know, it's like a shed.
0: Yeah.
1: There's multiple kinds of sheds. I mean, you could do a shed for, like, your work stuff, your lawn stuff, which is great. Clears out space in the garage, very functional, very important. Or you could do the full-on, like, I'm going to build a separate house for myself.
0: I know people who've done that in Nebraska.
1: That is fascinating.
0: My buddy Ben has a quote-unquote shed,
1: yeah,
0: which is bigger than any house any of our friends have lived in and will be bigger than any house I will ever buy.
1: Yeah.
0: And he calls it a shed. And it's got an amphitheater and three bedrooms and a basketball court. And, like, it's crazy.
1: One time I went to New Orleans, and we were walking around, and we were trying to get something to eat, man. It was earlier in the morning. It was probably before 11 o'clock. And we walked into a bar because the bars are open.
0: Yeah.
1: But
0: yeah,
1: you don't know where to get food. We went up to the bar, and we were like, hey, do you guys have food here? And they're like, oh, yeah, we got food here.
0: Yeah.
1: I'm like, well, do you have, like, a menu? And they're like, he goes, no, talk to the guy in the shed. And there was a guy in a shed in the back, and he served up a great fried oyster sandwich that I just absolutely destroyed.
0: Oh, my God.
1: It was fantastic.
0: So real quick.
1: New Orleans, hell of a
0: John
1: place.
0: Walker's here. We're going to hit a break, and he'll come on. But I have to ask you this, because very famously in Augusta, Georgia, at the Masters in Augusta, they don't have a menu. You just sit down at their lounge, and then you order whatever you want.
1: No,
0: like whatever.
1: I don't like that.
0: I was going to say, I don't think you would enjoy that.
1: I want to have some sort of parameters.
0: I think for me, I would just panic and be like, I want a lobster and a steak. Like, I don't, like, I kind of want, but I want something more creative.
1: Go all the way to the top, yeah.
0: 1,000,000%, without a doubt, especially if I'm not paying for it.
1: You wouldn't say I want a burger?
0: No. I mean, can you imagine I'm sitting down and I could have anything I ever want, and I go, I'll get a hoagie, you know? You got it. No, you got to, you know, a little je ne sais quoi a little bit.
1: Time and place.
0: You know, you got to amp it up.
1: Well, you could have a nice hoagie.
0: I probably get a veal piccata.
1: Yeah,
0: I'll
1: really,
0: get a
1: really test
0: a veal piccata with some angel hair pasta.
1: All right,
0: and a nice little mushroom risotto.
1: So you're testing them?
0: Oh, big time!
1: Okay.
0: I'm like, I want to see, like, if you're cocky. Here's the thing to me: if you're telling me that I don't get a menu, I can order whatever I want here, I get no menu, I'm gonna put you to the test.
1: Okay,
0: I'm gonna see if you're legit.
1: I'll keep it pretty easy. On
0: you're
1: it.
0: Just gonna go with a
1: it's
0: hamburger.
1: Like, yeah, just let me get a sandwich.
0: You're nicer than I am. Come by the Zone booth inside the Omaha Baseball Village and register to win ice cream for a year from Ten and Wally's. Ten and Wally's official ice cream, 1620 Zone, celebrating 40 years with over 3,000 flavors.
1: Whoa.
0: 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Your outcome depends on what you do next. And don't forget to come by the Zone booth inside the OBB for some free hash hole vouchers from Early Bird. Early
1: Kevin
0: Bird
1: Kugler
0: brunch.
1: Gave me one of those yesterday.
0: There's also a a 50% off cocktails on the back of that if you show an in-game ticket to the College World Series. So take advantage of that. Early bird brunch, not your everyday brunch every day. And not every day do we get to talk to John Walker of the Omaha World Herald. That's coming up next here on the 1620 The Zone Radio Network. Go Jays, go baseball.

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16: 1620 the Zone's hydration sponsor. Nothing says happy birthday, America, like an ice cold Coca-Cola. This summer, pick up a Coca-Cola and drink it. 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Your outcome depends on what you do next. What we are doing next is talking about Da Jays with John Walker of the Omaha World Herald. Put on your headset, you silly goose.
17: It was like super loose. I think I gotta tighten it just a tad.
18: Yeah, go ahead. Tighten your head. You know, for someone who's so smart, you have a small head.
17: Well, when we record half court press, we don't have fancy stuff like this. We have the big arm mics.
16: Well, okay.
18: So we have that fancy stuff. We used to have the stick mics on a stand.
17: Yeah.
18: So bring our own buds.
17: What's up, guys?
16: How are you, John Walker, the Omaha World Herald?
17: I'm good. I unintentionally wore red today, but I'll unabashedly say that I'm a huge Oklahoma fan today. Boomer!
16: Why is that the case, John? You don't want to cover baseball anymore?
17: Because
16: is that what you're saying?
17: I want a break. So yeah, I'm kind of ready to wrap this thing up. It's been a heck of a 2 weeks. It always is.
16: I love you.
17: But yeah, I think we get a game three. I will say that.
16: That's incredible.
17: But boy, I sure hope.
16: Every other broadcaster or journalist would be like, "Yeah, this is a great event. Keep it going."
17: That's not true, Matt.
18: Everyone is like, "All right, let's."
17: Yeah,
18: it
17: just felt like. I don't know. I think our good friend Rob Anderson's tweeted there's been like six true lead changes throughout the entire
18: CWS. The average run differential is more than 5.5.
17: And so it just like feels this year more than the past couple of years. This is my third CWS. It feels so uneventful.
16: I think you have a clear top two games, and then everything else has kind of just been sandwiched together as a blowout.
17: Yeah,
16: you had the first
17: so.
16: Game between West Virginia and Troy. That was fun, 7-5. And then you had the 4-3 Georgia-Oklahoma game. And then other than that, it's really been – I guess the –
17: That was good. Georgia-Texas was – that's not on par with those two. It'd be a notch below, but
18: There was a couple that were nip and tuck, like, into the seventh, and then all of a sudden it got blown
16: over. Exactly. And then West Virginia committed two errors that were absolutely disgusting and ended that game. The shortstop literally just routine, just absolutely just bobbled it. And then the second baseman was trying to throw over to second base for a double play, and he biffed that so hard.
18: Sometimes I'm looking at a byline in the Omaha World Herald regarding a dog from John Walker.
17: Bow wow.
18: Bow wow indeed. Did you meet this dog? Did you have a word with him?
17: I did. So I have a picture of Red. So like Nico, our photographer, got excellent photos of Remington.
16: Is he well read? Is he well spoken for?
17: Yes. However, I did get my own pictures of Remington in the locker room. When I went and talked to
16: Connor Happer doesn't like dogs.
18: I like golden retrievers.
17: Oh no!
16: But you don't like
18: dogs?
16: Yeah.
18: I like golden retrievers.
17: Are you a cat guy?
18: Look at this. No, I'm not a cat guy.
16: He's just not an animal person.
18: I just don't like fur in my house. You know?
16: That is dogs. All dogs.
18: All right. Well, then.
16: Have fur in your house.
18: No, thank you. Look at this dog. This is a great dog right there.
16: Oh, my God. That is a great dog. That's an intimidating dog.
18: Uh-oh. I thought it was raining.
16: Yep. Yes, it is.
18: Anyway, was the dog a good quote?
17: Didn't ask. However. He's an assistance dog for North Carolina's athletic trainer.
18: Yeah.
17: So like he's been around the team in that regard for the past decade, but he was also like the official therapy rehabilitation dog for UNC Athletics.
16: Wow.
17: For 9 years. He retired last summer. So I'm talking to them earlier this week.
18: That's cool.
17: And yeah. I didn't ask him for a quote. However, Zap. midway through,
18: bark, bark.
17: His handler, Terry Joe Rosinski, midway through an answer of hers, it's in my audio. You can hear him hop up because he was laying down. You can hear him hop up and his collar jingle, and she goes, "He's going to bring you his ball." And so then we just played fetch the rest of the year. Yeah. So didn't get a quote. Got a heck of a moment with Remington.
18: To be clear, I don't want a dog. I like to be around dogs.
19: But you don't want to own a dog.
18: Yeah. That's right. There's a difference.
20: No, there definitely is a difference. It's like a boat. You like to rent out a boat.
17: I was thinking nieces and nephews.
20: But owning a boat, yeah. No, I'm not renting out nieces and nephews. I'm just saying I like to own. I don't want to own a boat. A boat's expensive. It seems like it's a lot
18: hassle.
20: Of work and a lot of money. But I like to rent out a boat.
18: I want to go on a boat.
20: I would love to go on a boat.
18: I just want to be invited on a boat.
20: If you call me, you're like, "Matt, you want to do anything?" And I'll be like, "No, not really." And then you'll go, "I have a boat." I'll immediately go, "Never mind. I will be there.
17: I'll be there.
20: I will be there.
17: So I was thinking about nieces and nephews because I have two nieces, one nephew, and I like being able to just like rile them up at my sister's.
20: But you don't want to be their
17: and
20: father's.
17: Then I leave.
18: You're out of here.
17: So it's like, you know, Connor could go pet the dogs at the dog park. Mm-hmm. Doesn't want one in his house.
18: That's right. Yeah.
17: You know,
20: Happy Father's Day, John Walker.
17: I'm a cat dad.
20: There's no such thing.
18: Sure there is.
17: Sure.
20: You're not. You don't get Happy
18: Father's a cat.
20: You don't get Happy Father's Day for owning a cat.
17: Dude, when you feed him every morning and keep a roof over his head, then you can call him, you know, you could call him your son.
20: Did you get a cat dad gift?
17: No, I
18: didn't. Do you have a bumper sticker?
17: No, I don't. I should get cat on board, you know, yeah, with a baby on board sign, cat on board.
20: I mean,
17: no, I didn't. I got I got climbed on as soon as I opened my eyes and took a breath this morning. So
18: see?
17: Maybe that was like, my...
18: That's what true fatherhood
17: exactly,
18: is.
17: Exactly.
20: I wouldn't know. See, speaking about a bunch of dogs, Creighton men's basketball.
18: Oh,
17: how about it?
18: What a great statement by you.
17: Oh, wow.
20: Are in bow. Wow. They're in training camp right now. Is that what you call it?
17: Yeah.
20: Summer training camp?
17: Yeah.
20: Takeaways from John Walker.
17: They're doing a lot of like group drill work right now. You know, we talked to him a couple of weeks ago, and I asked Jackson McAndrew how it was all coming together so far, and he was like, "Well, it hasn't all come together so far." Like at that point, they were still split into two groups, and this group would work out together in the morning and do some like individual drill work, and the second group would go later in the day. And I think they've reached a point where in the early stages of putting it together. They're right on schedule. The recruiting windows always throw a slight pin in the off season this time of year because I think they posted it on Twitter last week or the week before, whatever it was. Like the entire staff was on the road,
18: right?
17: Because you have to be. All the shoe circuit tournaments are going on. So now they're just getting back into the swing of the off season. Even though I think we have another dead period coming up next week or the week after.
20: Okay.
17: So, yeah.
18: Is the roster done?
17: I don't think so.
18: Yeah, I don't know. It's
17: but okay. We'll speak in very general terms here. So they were I've tweeted about this. They were talking to an international kid,
18: mm-hmm.
17: another guard, who's shocked. And
18: he could be from France or something like that.
20: Could be hypothetically.
17: I love French fries.
18: Mm-hmm.
17: And,
20: they're not from France, by the way. They're from the Netherlands.
17: Yeah, French fries, really.
20: Yeah.
17: Okay. How about that?
20: Or Belgium?
17: That's
20: they're
17: a sham.
20: Belgium. They're from Belgium.
17: Oh, okay. Well, that's history. Like kind of
20: food history.
17: They count, I guess.
20: Like Belgium fries.
17: Yeah. They were talking to a guard, an international guard in particular, and I was told, I don't even know, like a week after B.J. Davis, committed, that this guy was like, this was in talks and was probably going to happen. And obviously, that was, 2 months ago.
18: Yeah.
17: It's the end of late June, we'll call it. So it seems like that stalled in some regards, but there were hurdles to get over, as there are typically with international prospects. So I'm not sure if that's what the holdup is. I'd assume so, but no, I don't think the roster's done.
20: Hmm. So last year, covering the team, doing Blue Jay Overtime, a big theme that you and I would talk about heading into the season and that I would talk to with the assistant coaches during the season was January,
17: mm-hmm.
20: right? That basically that, hey, you got a whole lot of new guys. You got to learn a system. You heard Mac kind of talk about it, you know, pretty consistently about typically year one is pretty tough for new guys coming into the system. And the phrase, and I mean kind of paraphrasing in a way here, was talk to us in January. Talk to us in January. In January, that's when we're going to be fully together, and then you can judge us. And frankly, that just didn't work out for Creighton. Now, they did have some success at the end of December, early January.
18: People forget about the UConn game.
20: People do forget about the UConn
18: game. That was really the
17: people
18: one.
17: People forget about the UConn
20: game.
17: My
20: question to you, Walker, is like, is that the same vibe you're getting? Is that the same kind of context you're receiving in terms of, hey, this is going to be a squad where a lot of new guys, some new systems, new head coach, right? I know Huss has been around, but he's officially the new head coach. Are you getting some of that as well with the whole wait till January, or is it a little bit different? They think they're going to hit the ground running.
17: Yeah, I truthfully, that's a really good question, by the way. And two, it's like far ahead of where I've I've been. However, so I'm not even going to try and come up with an answer because that's just like so far ahead of where I've been. But I'm really interested to see how different that is, or if it's any different at all from Greg McDermott to Alan Huss, because guys, we know when you put a hodgepodge of new players together in the offseason, it's going to take time. And then you still have those situations that unfold throughout the course of the season where, let's use Austin Swartz, for example.
20: Sure.
17: You have a guy who Mac talked highly of last offseason, but he didn't really get the run earlier in the year, comes off the bench. They insert him late in the Nebraska game because why not?
20: Yeah.
17: And he scores at will. Part of that's the circumstance, part of that's his talent, and then he continued to just be a scoring machine over the next few weeks. So those are the things you don't know on June 21st.
20: Sure.
17: So I would say, like any team put together through the transfer portal, which is most nowadays, like, it's going to take time. January is usually a pretty good indicator of that because you've got your feet wet in conference play. Your non-con slate is usually behind you at that point. So, yeah, I'd say they're going to take time, but do they wait till January? Does it take them longer than January? Ask me.
20: In January?
17: Ask me June 21st, 2027.
20: Okay.
17: But the Jays were really, really good historically in January throughout Greg McDermott's tenure. So maybe he could help pass that along to Alan Huss.
18: Yeah, there's an element of luck that goes along with all of this, I think.
20: Yeah,
18: you just that's for everybody.
17: There is.
18: You know, Jackson McAndrew gets hurt at the beginning of last year or in camp. And it was just like, ugh, well, that is not a good sign.
17: No.
18: And then you held out hope, and you hold out hope, and then it just never comes
17: together. No. It just always – last season was so weird because it just felt like at some point it would click. They would have to.
18: That was all based off of history, too, I think.
17: They'll figure it out. Exactly, because Mac had the track record of saying, like, I talked to early last season when they were really struggling. I think it was after Vegas. I was talking to a former Jays assistant and wasn't there last season. And I was just like, this is weird. Right? Like, what are you seeing? And he was like, nah, like, Mac's going to figure it out.
18: Yep.
17: If anybody's going to figure it out, it's Mac. And I was like, yeah, I think so, too. But my fear at that point was, by the time they figured it out, it would be too late. And in some ways, it was. And then...
18: Or you could make the case that they just never figured
17: it
18: out.
17: Exactly.
20: I would make that case.
17: So then, like, you have some off-the-court stuff happen with Josh Dix and his mom. And that's not, like, an excuse or anything. It's just, like, that happened.
20: Yeah.
17: It happened. It clearly, we saw it for weeks, and it affected everybody on the team. So you can't control stuff like that. And so, yeah, maybe it'd be more accurate to say that they just never clicked.
20: I kind of think that the offense clicked and that they did kind of find some. I mean, there are moments in games where it's like, all right, hey, this is kind of what you thought it would look like. It's just...
17: Yeah, that stretch where they scored like 85-plus in like five straight, and they've won two of them.
20: There was just such a defensive hole within the paint that it's just... And you ended up playing teams who like Villanova, like, well, who they beat them, but the better example would be DePaul and Providence.
17: Yeah, those
20: big presence down low, and N.J. Benson and Oswin Arunse, who's now on the Creighton Blue Jays.
17: That guy's pretty good, huh?
20: Took advantage of it. So it'll be very interesting to see how all this kind of comes together for Alan Huss and the Creighton Blue Jays in his first season as head coach. John Walker, the Omaha World Herald, making some
18: No baseball stories. Questions.
20: No, you ask about the dog. All right?
17: What baseball
18: no,
17: question?
18: No, no,
17: yeah.
18: Creighton baseball.
17: Oh, Creighton baseball, little Jaseball.
20: They hired Joe Hendry, or John?
18: John.
20: No, he's a WWE wrestler. You don't know that. You didn't get that.
18: They have added some interesting pieces out of the transfer portal.
17: They have. They have. They got the St. Thomas kid.
18: St. Thomas first baseman. Mason Cook is back in the arm barn.
17: That's a really – I saw that last night. That's a really, really fascinating reacquisition for Creighton, because he was solid and left because there were some good pitchers in front of him.
18: And had some opportunities.
17: Had some opportunity. There was uncertainty in the program during the coaching change. It just comes with the territory. And now he's seen like, okay, I kind of had some time with Kingston, and now I saw what he was about in his first season, and they need pitchers, and I could be a pitcher, and I could be a good one in the Big East, so why not go back?
18: I think they like what they got on the pitching side.
20: Say his name and he appears. You believe in John.
18: Thank you, John. Great job.
20: New. Never mind. John Walker, the Omaha World Herald, here on the 1620 Zone Radio Network.
17: Read that ad.
20: 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Pick up a Coca-Cola this summer and drink at America's 250th. Matt McMaster, Connor Happer, Josh Johnson, all here on the Middays with Matt at 1620 Zone.

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18: Hey, come by the Zone booth inside the Omaha Baseball Village for some free hash hole vouchers from Early Bird. Early Bird brunch, not your everyday brunch, every day. That's what old man Doug and young man Doug have decided to do.
19: We got both Dougs here. It's incredible stuff.
18: You could also come by the Zone booth inside OBV and register to win ice cream for a year from Ted and Wally's. We just had a couple folks come specifically for ice cream for a year from Ted and Wally's, the official ice cream of 1620 The Zone, celebrating 40 years with over 3,000 flavors in Benson and in the Old Market. And you could register to win a Zone prize pack of Royals tickets and ice cream for a year right here at 13th and Mike Fahey.
19: I just can't stop looking at old man Doug right now because
18: he's got a great quarter zip.
19: He's got this incredible, this kind of like baby blue quarter zip with a Nebraska hat on. He's got the Jays donor golf. That's for the NIL, right? You buy that one, it goes to the NIL, but then he's got the nice Nebraska
18: This really
19: hat.
18: Is a great day for Creighton fans because on a day like today where it's 66 degrees, you could pull the quarter zips back out.
19: Can I be real with you? As a Nebraska grad and somebody who doesn't consider myself a J-sker, I go to Shields all the time, and I go, wow, that Creighton gear is incredible.
18: The quarter zips are just tremendous.
19: Dude, Creighton has incredible gear, whether the cream, the blue, the light blue. Oh, is that a Johnny O? Is that a Johnny O quarter zip? Look at this guy. You're shaking and moving right now with Doug. Don't let Doug in the beer garden yet. This is crazy. It doesn't open until 11:30.
20: Happy Father's Day,
18: Happy Father's Day to you as well. And I think you as well. Yeah, all right. Happy Father's Day. So we have one thing to accomplish in this segment, Matt McMaster.
19: Yeah, go ahead.
18: One thing to accomplish. It is the defensive play of the game, which is presented by Pinnacle Bank, the way banking should be. Member FDIC. Sorry, Doug. So our dear friend Nick Grimm, who produced the game wonderfully yesterday, did not save us a defensive play of the game. So we do not have a highlight. But I do have the video of it right now, and I would like to disseminate it in post-tits. Are we ready to do this?
19: Yeah, go ahead.
18: This is yesterday, the first pitch of the top of the third inning. Jason DeCaro is delivering a pitch to Jason Walk, the first pitch of the top of the third. DeCaro winds and fires. This ball's driven into right field. French is going back at the track at the wall. He's got it!
19: Whoa!
18: He makes the play! Oh, man, what a play by Carter French, lodging the baseball up against the wall.
19: I mean, French gets a great read on it in right field, Happer, and he moves on it perfectly, times it up, and right below the yellow wall. What a play by French.
18: And he just trapped it underneath. Now, it looks like Oklahoma wants to take a look at this. And we'll see if they have a case. Let's take a look at the replay here as Walk gets another great swing in a baseball, but I think he caught that ball, Matt.
19: Yeah, he got it. It was snow coning out a little bit, Connor, here as we look at the replay. It comes out, and then, look, he turns his hand around. Perfect job by French to make sure that ball never touches the yellow. It never touches the yellow, Happer. It's so close, but that's a clean catch in right field.
18: And that is our defensive play of the game presented by Pinnacle Bank, the way banking should be, member FDIC.
19: Wow, that was a great booth we cut to.
18: I think they were
19: really good at calling action, man.
18: You put me in the Young Broadcasters Club. All of a sudden, we're up next, you know?
19: No, you're in the Middle Age Broadcasters Club.
18: Nobody's really there with me. It's just me and, like, Peterson and Josh.
19: And Schaefer.
18: Schaefer, I guess. Yeah.
19: There's a lot of the 1620 the zone is the middle age.
18: So you
19: want to
18: know one thing,
19: club.
18: Matt? I may have told you this before. I may not have. So what happens is what happens in the media, at least in my experience of watching it for several years around here, is that there's a horde of young folks who cover the team, and then for several years. Or they move on to other markets, or they just stop, or things get, entities go away, or, whatever it is. And so that sort of dissipates. Before you get to your about 25, 26, 27, most of those people have kind of, like, gone away.
19: Yeah.
18: Or there's a few who stick around. There's very few who stick around to, like, the age that I'm at. And then there's a third group, and it's, like, older people.
19: Yes.
18: And they have either been around for a long time or they're hired as professionals have come
19: in. I can tell you this right now, what the commonality is. Raised in Nebraska. Peterson, raised in Nebraska.
18: Don't have to be.
19: Schaefer. Well, you're more likely to be in the age that you are in and be around here for a very long time if you're raised in Nebraska.
18: Maybe.
19: Because here's the thing. Like, everybody jokes about me in Chicago and, like, broadcasting in Chicago, right? But it's like, if I was born and raised in Pittsburgh, it wouldn't be about Chicago. It would be about Pittsburgh. If I was born and raised in Omaha, it would be about being back home in Omaha.
18: There was a time in my life, though, like, if I would have applied or tried to get jobs in bigger markets, like, I probably would have done that.
19: Oh, wow.
18: Probably not anymore.
19: Yeah.
18: I don't know, but I probably shouldn't say that. But, probably not so much anymore. I have some roots down now.
19: I know. Maybe I get some roots down in a couple of Father's Day. You're wishing me a happy Father's
18: Day.
19: That's
18: what I'm talking about, man. Stick around. You never know.
19: I enjoy this place very much. Sorry, shucks. I haven't been around recently.
18: All right, that's our defensive play of the game, folks. Hopefully you enjoyed our lovely call on the broadcast. You could hear a real baseball broadcasters broadcast game two, the championship series, coming up in just a little while, 1:30. We'll be off the air at 1:15, so we got a couple more segments left here on this very show today from the Omaha Baseball Village, which could be our last. Sayonara. Omaha
19: good.
18: Baseball
19: that was
18: Village.
19: A good kiss.
18: Or we're back tomorrow. Who knows? But we will continue on from the Omaha Baseball Village, where you can come by the zone booth inside the Omaha Baseball Village for a variety of different options for free things. Sunbelt Bakery, ice cream for a year, Royals tickets. Grab them all while supplies last. We continue on from OBP right after this here on 1620.

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9: 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Omaha, Eddie Messel is here from KETV. Thank you for saying hi, Eddie. The man, the myth, the legend. Look at that Omaha hat. That's a hot hat over here.
10: We're the best, he says.
11: I was Eddie Messel's intern for about 6 weeks at 10-11 at
10: Whoa.
11: One point. I drove him here to the College World Series at one point. It was one of my first things I had to do.
10: Well, he's very capable of driving.
11: Well, we just went together, and I drove. Wow. I was proving my worth as an intern with Eddie Messel.
10: Nice.
11: And he shot some great
10: film. Did he drive well?
11: No, I did terrible. It was awful, and Eddie remembers it because I had never driven to Omaha from Lincoln before. I'd only ever driven through Omaha. I never drove to Omaha.
10: Omaha was flyover country.
11: Well, it was just like a lot of different exits and a lot of different north and south and 489 and all that stuff.
12: I'm scared of the big city.
11: No, I wasn't saying that. I'm from the big city.
10: It is the big O.
11: And Eddie was like, no, you exit here and you go here. We almost got lost until we didn't. And then we were.
10: Good thing you had Eddie.
11: He shot video of Wyatt Langford and Jack Caglione, and then he got an exclusive Dylan Cruz interview with LSU. He set it up with the SID, and everybody was trying to mooch off of Eddie's interview with Dylan Cruz. And Eddie was not letting that happen. He goes, "Nah, nah, nah. These people didn't work for it. I did." So he got the exclusive,
10: good
11: and nobody
10: job.
11: Else did.
10: Good job.
11: Eddie Messel is a dog. And was a dog back then.
10: He does.
11: When the big guns come out, they send Eddie Messel. That's what they do. And we are here at the Omaha Baseball Village. A lot of big guns are walking around here.
10: Peace.
11: Oklahoma Sooner fans, North Carolina fans. That's a St. Louis Cardinals hat right there. I picked that out of the corner
10: what
11: of my eye.
10: What the heck?
11: That's a baby blue Cardinals hat. I've never seen anything like that before. This guy's got the North Carolina overalls on
10: right
11: now. Here's the thing. We got a couple minutes left. Quick question here for you, Connor Happer, because not both Oklahoma and North Carolina are going to win the national championship. One of these teams are going to lose, and their fans are never going to stop thinking about it. They're going to think, oh, my God, this team didn't win the title, but I love them so much. What a ride. What a moment. Is there a team like that for you that you think of all the time, maybe unhealthily too much?
10: Yes. I'm glad you asked.
11: Which team is that, Connor Happer?
10: Well, they happen to play about 600 feet away from where I'm sitting right now. And I was just thinking about this the other day. It's been a while since I've seen the clip.
11: Of the Phantom Foul?
10: The clip of danger, yes. It's been a while since I've seen it. But it has not been a while since I've thought about
11: how it. How often do you
10: here's
11: think
10: why.
11: Of that team?
10: Here's why I think about it so often. Because, and it's not because of the way the game ended entirely, the 2023 Creighton Blue Jays is what we're talking about. It is because of the potential path ahead of them. And their chance to win a national championship. They do not come around very often.
11: I'm just going to say it. You are convinced they would have won the national championship.
10: I would have liked to see them have an opportunity to.
11: And they should have.
10: And breaking through to the Final Four is it's a different deal. I mean, you're 1 second away from the Final Four. That does not happen very often.
11: No, it doesn't.
10: I spent my entire life, just rooting for them to win one NCAA tournament game, knowing that the second one was never going
11: to
10: come.
11: You weren't just trying to shoot a buzzer beater to beat Providence at the end of January.
10: No.
11: You were calling a foul of something where you didn't make the Final Four.
10: Exactly.
11: And then they shot a guy.
10: It was the Final Four. It was going to the Final Four. That it's just, you know, it's high stakes, man.
11: You have me beat. Mine is the 2022 Chicago Bulls.
10: They were not going to beat the Celtics anyway.
11: They were the number one seed in the East at the time before Lonzo Ball got hurt. And then he got hurt and the whole team fell apart because Lonzo was like the missing piece on both the offensive and defensive end.
10: Nice. And what about that Hoiberg team where he had them going, he had them like up against Boston?
11: No.
10: Wasn't it 3-1?
11: It was 2-0 and Rondo got hurt.
10: Yeah.
11: And if Rondo doesn't get hurt, they probably beat Boston, but I don't think they go that far. There's also the Hoiberg team where LeBron James hits that buzzer beater in the corner against the Cavaliers, and if he doesn't, Chicago ends up winning that game. They go up 3-1 against the Cavaliers and probably make it to the NBA Finals where they would have lost to Steph Curry and the Golden State Warriors. We want to remind you to come by the Zone Booth inside Omaha Baseball Village for some free hash hole vouchers from Early Bird. Early Bird brunch, not your everyday brunch every day. And register to potentially win ice cream for a year from Ted and Wally's. Ted and Wally's official ice cream, 1620 of the Zone, celebrating 40 years with over 3,000 flavors. Benson and the Old Market, Omaha. Let's send it to break, and then we're going to talk about baseball. Before we send it up to Scott Graham, Kevin Kugler, and John Bishop in our West 1 booth here on the 1620 of the Zone Radio Network. We'll be right back.

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16: 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Josh Odson, we have people who are coming in.
17: They're saying,
16: to the stadium.
17: Wow, what a dinosaur shirt.
16: Is this
17: That's
16: just
17: what they're
16: a
17: saying.
16: Dinosaur shirt? Is this

0: to put their we would love Runza, actually, to put their patch right there on the Nebraska uniform. We love Runza.
1: It's Acres or FNBO, right?
2: Why don't you just put a Runza on it, and then you could scratch it, and it becomes a...
0: The little sandwich?
2: Scratch and
0: the
2: sniff. Little
1: actual get the defenders Runza. Distracted.
0: Is this guy an Arkansas State fan? Oh, nice. Good for you. That's a hot polo.
2: Did you ever make the NCAA tournament? Ah, oh, sad.
0: And then what's your hat there, sir? Oh, Rice. Look at – oh, that's your – nice. Look at these guys just enjoying the College World Series. Incredible stuff.
2: Absolutely. Happy Father's Day.
0: Happy Father's Day.
2: Yeah.
0: Absolutely.
3: No,
2: I'm
3: not
2: a father. He's a father.
0: He's a father.
2: Yeah.
0: He's a father.
2: He's not a father.
0: I'm a bachelor. Anyway – Josh Otson,
2: thanks,
0: people are making their way into the stadium, into the Omaha Baseball Village. How backed up are we on coming?
1: Not very far. Very light traffic will get you to about, let's call it 18th.
0: Whoa, 18th. That's like, you're like at the stadium.
2: I'd like to add something to the parking.
1: Oh, yes,
2: just
1: please.
2: Be very careful when you're turning into Lot D.
1: Yes.
2: That's all.
1: There are people crossing who may not be following the signals. Mm-hmm. There are people coming from the Iowa side of things. Mm-hmm. Mm-hmm. Just be careful.
2: Yeah.
1: Okay?
2: Just don't get hit.
0: Pack your patience, some might say.
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2: Do you have the Park Omaha app yet? You should.
1: I don't. I let my wife have that on her phone.
2: Mm.
0: I have my Park Omaha app here on my phone. And sometimes I text Park to the number and they send me a link.
1: I guess.
0: And I hit the link and I pay.
1: I guess also watch out for sinkholes? Question mark?
0: Yeah, what happened there? That looks scary. That wasn't like a cute little fun sinkhole. That was the type of sinkhole you're like, oh, people
1: you're
0: got...
1: seeing it more and more.
2: It's very interesting.
0: How do sinkholes happen? Do they just...
1: The earth beneath the street erodes away through water.
0: But is that just like you don't... Not enough maintenance on it or anything like that?
2: I don't know.
1: Yeah.
2: I don't know what can be done.
0: See, that's what I'm asking. Can we do... This is now... 3 sinkholes since I lived here in the last 18 months. That's a lot of sinkholes.
1: You know, there weren't any sinkholes in this town before you showed up.
0: Oh, are you saying I'm the sinkhole of Omaha Radio?
1: I'm not saying that. I'm just making the observation.
2: There's just been an odd amount of sinkholes since you've been here.
1: Spike.
2: Speaking of that, Matt, would you like to hear my topic? Last topic.
1: I would love to hear your topic.
0: Connor Happer is good at topics.
2: What is Matt's biggest Omaha lesson as he completes his second year in Omaha? What would you like to impart on the people from Wisdom? I heard your weird bar guide that you did. I'm curious about what you would just bring it all together as after 2 years of your experience here in Omaha.
0: I have a couple of observations.
2: Okay.
0: Number one, people don't know how to merge in this city.
2: That is correct.
0: Yeah. They don't understand that when you're merging onto a road, everybody, you're supposed to go faster. Okay? Like, you're supposed to speed up to merge.
2: You're not supposed
0: to brake. But for whatever reason, I guess all of the driver's ed schools here taught these drivers that you brake before you merge?
2: No, they most certainly do not. Okay. They most certainly do not.
0: Well, clearly, that's what everybody does when they merge.
2: It's, for some reason, I'm not defending it because I agree with you completely on this issue. It is born from the niceness.
1: It's a little too Nebraska nice.
0: Yeah, merge. Like, speed up and merge. Number two, what I've learned about Omaha, for the most landlocked city in America, this place has pretty good seafood. I was kind of shocked by that, that there's, like, a very high-quality amount of sushi.
1: Have you seen the New Yorker article about our sushi?
0: No, I have not, but you have David Uderbach, who is an incredible chef who gets, like,
1: three times James Beard nominated award.
0: Winning.
1: No, he didn't win, but he was nominated.
0: He should win.
2: So doesn't he have a new...
1: Yeah, he has a pizza place.
2: He's got a pizza joint?
1: Yeah.
2: I saw this the other day, and I was like, interesting.
1: Yeah.
2: Interesting.
0: That's like when you're like, your favorite band switches genres, and you're like, oh, my God, I can't wait to see what John Mayer does with Dead & Company.
1: This is David's bluegrass phase.
2: Remember when... Well, you probably don't remember this. Josh does. But when Lil Wayne was going to do, like, rock?
0: No, I didn't know that. Yeah. I had no idea. Yeah.
2: Lil Wayne was going to have, like, guitar album.
0: Oh, yeah. Really?
1: He had that one song that was real popular. Yeah. Make 'em rock.
2: Yeah, let it rock.
1: Yeah. And then he's like, oh, I can do a whole album.
0: This is like David Uderbach going to, like, pizza. Is like when Post Malone's a

0: country artist
1: yeah,
0: now.
1: Exactly.
0: You're,
1: not, yeah, exactly.
0: You're like, and you're like, oh my God, Post Malone.
2: This is kind of good.
0: Good country artist. Yeah. That's a Hamilton sweater right there. Go Hamilton. What a great musical.
2: Is that another thing? We have great plays.
0: The Orpheum is awesome.
1: Wicked,
0: can I tell
1: Wicked
0: you about
1: in
0: that?
1: Town right now. Have you heard of Wicked?
0: I went to the Orpheum and I had no idea that the Orpheum was that nice. The Orpheum
1: Beautiful
0: is
1: venue.
0: As nice as like the theaters that I grew up going to in Chicago. Like as nice as the Niederlander and the Cadillac Palace. I was stunned. I was floored with how nice the Orpheum is. Here's one that I've learned.
2: It's going to be in Countryside Village, huh? Or it is in Countryside
1: yeah.
2: Village?
1: Yeah.
2: A small town in the city. Have you learned about that one yet?
0: No, I have.
2: Have you learned about the 90s TV jingles?
0: I have not.
2: At
0: no,
2: all? Really?
0: No, I have not.
2: All right. Well, we can teach you about this.
0: There was one thing that I learned about Omaha that I was going to tell you that I'm now kind of, I'm blanking on it
2: Uh-oh.
0: Now, unfortunately.
2: After you got distracted by
0: A Hamilton sweatshirt.
2: Sweatshirt.
0: Yeah, I would just say that, like, people don't know how to merge in this city and
2: yes.
0: that there's a lot better food and eating than I anticipated there to be.
2: What did you think you were walking into? A black hole?
0: A little bit, yeah. Like, I just thought...
2: This comes from a person who lived in Lincoln for 4 years.
0: I thought that this was just... I thought that Omaha was going to try and be, like, a regular old city, but be a lesser version of cities. But then I come to learn that Omaha is just kind of Omaha. Like, it's just, it's very unique.
2: We don't coast.
0: And it is what it is, and it's kind of great what it is. I
1: Rare.
0: Very much enjoy
1: well
0: what
1: done.
0: It is. What was the
2: Boomer.
0: Question? What was the specific question that you, because maybe we'll spark my thought again.
2: What are Matt's biggest lessons, or is his biggest lesson?
0: Funny enough, it does come from the thing that you read. I was initially forgetting to pay my meters when I would park in
2: forgetting.
0: Places. Straight up, like...
2: Or purposefully...
0: Both. And I've come to learn that you don't do that here, okay? You do not do that here.
1: Too small a town. We'll come and get you.
0: Yes, you will. You will come after me. And so I always pay my parking meters here in Omaha. You should, too.
2: That's
0: what I've learned here. I've learned that there's much better food than I anticipated. The golf courses are a lot more affordable and nice than I thought. And I very much enjoy living here in Omaha.
2: It's a great town.
0: Happy Father's Day.
1: Happy Father's Day.
2: Thank you. It's my second. It's my first one where my daughter is capable of saying Happy Father's Day to me.
1: Did she?
2: Not like she was directed to.
0: Oh, my God.
2: Know, like my wife is like, here you go. Time
1: my
2: to
1: son
2: say.
1: Is seven and was directed to say Happy Father's
2: okay.
1: Day.
2: So this will continue for several years.
1: Yeah.
0: I forgot that. Today's my brother's first Father's Day.
1: Okay.
2: Yeah, you better get on it.
0: And
1: I
0: went in my family group chat, only wished my dad a happy Father's Day. I didn't wish my brother.
2: Okay, so this brings up a good question then. At what age do you willfully wish your father a happy Father's Day? Like, you, from 1 to, like, 10, your mom will say, hey, look, it's Father's Day. You have to tell your father happy Father's Day.
0: Mm-hmm.
2: What happens after that?
0: Probably when I was 20.
2: Yeah,
0: because
2: it is probably remarkably late.
0: Because
1: yeah.
0: I was away from my father, you know? And then as a 20-year-old who was living in Lincoln at the time, I didn't know it was Father's Day until it just kind of hit me that it was Father's Day. You know what I'm saying? It just kind of, you're like, oh, it's like 2 o'clock on the day. And you're like, oh, it is Father's Day. Oh, wait, I have a father. I should wish him a happy Father's Day. And that's exactly kind of what happened.
2: Yeah.
0: And so that kind of happened today as well, if I'm being... It just happened a little bit earlier.
2: Yesterday, I was driving home, and I had, like, a country mix on for some reason.
0: Nice.
2: And the Conway Twitty song
1: Whoa.
2: About the fatherhood.
1: Okay.
2: It's called That's My Job.
1: Uh-huh.
2: That song is wildly sad.
0: How about...
2: There are so many sad songs about
0: dads.
2: Fatherhoods.
0: Yeah.
2: Fatherhood and things like
0: have
2: that.
0: Have you listened to Luke Combs' entire album about his dad and his
2: no.
0: son and his grandfather?
2: No.
0: Oh my God, it'll kill you. You know?
2: So
0: it'll...
2: what do you think is the best father song that we exist?
0: It is a Luke Even Though I'm Leaving You.
2: Okay.
0: Which is it's basically Luke Combs singing about like every big moment his dad had to let him
2: Ooh,
0: go.
2: Good one.
0: And basically the verses when you need me, I'm still here right by your side. Even when I'm not here in the middle of the night, just close your eyes and say a prayer. it's okay, I'm right here.
2: Oh,
0: like,
2: man.
0: Sound like paraphrasing it. And then
2: Cats in the Cradle.
0: He tells a story about his dad is about to die in front of him. And his dad says
2: we were gonna stop.
0: His dad says the same thing he used to say to him when he was afraid about monsters under the bed.
2: It always does tie back together.
0: Oh my God.
2: Conway Twitty did it great, you know, in the That's My Job song, you know, the what happens, dad, basically yeah. The theme is like, hey, what happens, dad, if I go to Los Angeles and I chase my dreams? Yeah. What happens if I fail? What will I do? And then the chorus comes in and it says, that's my job.
0: I would
2: Thank
0: say,
2: you, Conway Twitty.
0: I understand that Cats in the Cradle.
2: Hello, darling.
0: Cats in the Cradle, I understand, is a very sad song about fatherhood and everything like that. But I would say the song, is it just Father and Sons?
2: John Mayer?
0: Father and Son by Cat Stevens.
1: Oh, yeah.
0: Oh, my God.
2: That's a tough one, too.
1: Cat Stevens went back to that well, huh?
2: Well, the one, Cats in the Cradle is not by Cat Stevens.
1: Oh, okay.
2: Right?
0: I have no idea. Cats in the Cradle and the Silver Spoon, Little Boy Blue and the Man in the Moon.
2: It's Harry Chapin.
1: Oh, okay. Oh. My bad.
0: Yeah. Cat Stevens has some bangers.
2: Cat Stevens rocks, dude.
0: I kind of like found that out later in my life. Morning is Broken. Have you ever listened to that one? I used to listen to that one every morning. Morning has broken.
2: Dang.
0: Like the first
2: There you go.
0: Morning.
2: It's the first one that shows up on Google.
0: Blackbird has spoken. All right. Anyway, we'll continue to speak here for the next 3 minutes before we send it up to our West 1 booth with Kevin Kugler, Scott Graham, and John Bishop on the sidelines for UNC versus Oklahoma in Game 2 of the Championship Series at the College World Series. If Oklahoma wins this game, we are done. College World Series is a wrap, and the Sooners are the champions. But if UNC wins, we will see you back here tomorrow. Have it confirmed? Is it Lynch and Mercurius on the mound for the two sides?
2: I can pull up the old stat broadcast.
0: I'm going to tell you right now, it doesn't matter who's pitching. I think Oklahoma's going to win today. They are just white, hot, absolutely incredible run that they've had, not only here at the College World Series, but the entire NCAA tournament. Have they lost a game in the NCAA tournament?
2: Yes, they were on the ropes against Georgia Tech.
1: Yeah.
0: Gotcha.
1: And then they beat the ACC champs and the Big 12 champs and the SEC champs.
0: Oh, my God.
2: They lost to Georgia Tech the first time, and then they beat them twice.
0: They've defeated the 2-seed, the 3-seed, the 5-seed, the 7-seed, and the 15-seed. If they defeat the 5-seed one more time, they will be the champions of college baseball.
2: Xander Mercurius and Ryan Lynch. A couple lineup changes for North Carolina. It looks like they are taking Macon Winslow out of the lineup today, who had been quite on the struggle bus for much of the postseason. And so they have a new DH today. Carter French moves up a spot in the lineup.
1: Everything Last game else, of the year, Brent. Can't hold anything back.
2: Everything else looks pretty much the same for Oklahoma.
0: Who are you picking, Connor Happ?
2: Let's go game. We'll get a game three. Let's go UNC.
1: I would like a game three, but Oklahoma has seemed pretty invincible here in Omaha.
0: Yeah, me too. I'm going to go with Oklahoma to win this one.
2: Mm.
0: Connor Happer,
2: it was
0: your first and only OBV show, but thank you so much for joining us today. This was an absolute pleasure to host some radio with you. It doesn't happen that often. I appreciate you greatly. Maybe I'll see you on a BROR or two.
2: Ooh, maybe.
0: Down the line. Josh Odson, I host with you every single day. It never gets old.
1: We'll be somewhere tomorrow,
0: it's
1: buddy.
0: It's like my first time every time with Josh Odson hosting on the radio. It's absolutely phenomenal. Don't forget to come by the Zone booth inside Omaha Baseball Village for some free hash hole vouchers, some early bird brunch, not your everyday brunch every day. And you can register here to win ice cream for a year at Ted and Wally's. Ted and Wally's official ice cream of 1620 The Zone, celebrating 40 years with over 3,000 flavors. Benson, the Old Market, Omaha. We have a treat for you, one of the best booths you could ask for. Kevin Kugler, Scott Graham, and John Bishop on the sideline for Westwood One here
2: Baseball.
0: 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This in the air to right center field. That ball well hit. Hull going back at the track, at the wall, looking up. It is off the top of the wall, and it is gone. A home run for LeChance. 2-0 Oklahoma.
3: They're there for a reason, North Carolina. It's a good team, and this guy has shown that he's a good pitcher. But we had a good scouting report on him, and we knew it was not going to be easy, but the guys did well. They make a good adjustment to the plate, and it helped us get in the groove.
4: Another run out there now, and that ball is driven into right center field. It's in for a base hit. Coming around to score is Walk, and Johnson aboard at first base. with a line drive single.
5: Our offense exploded and took the momentum back and just never gave it back. Really proud of our team and what they did.
4: The inning just gets bigger for Oklahoma. They've put up four. They've got a 7-3 lead here on the top of the fourth.
6: Congrats to Oklahoma. They played really well, I thought, in all phases.
4: The 0-2. Swing and a miss. He struck him out. And the Oklahoma Sooners remain the hottest team in college baseball. They win their ninth in a row.
6: That's why they came out on top. The great thing about baseball when you're playing a weekend series is you move on quickly. That's what our team will do.
4: And most importantly, they are now one win away from their first national championship since 1994.
5: I'm just going to stay out of their way. I mean, I don't know any other way to do it. I'm not going to go. You think we're going to go out and hit tonight and take a 100 ground ball somewhere? We're not going to do that. I can promise you that. Just stay out of their way, man. It's in God's plan. It's not mine. I mean, you ask every one of those players, they'll tell you exactly the same thing. It's God's plan. It's not mine.
4: After a 9-3 win over North Carolina here in rainy Omaha.
7: Credit to their pitchers. They pitched a pretty good game. But, again, I thought we put some good swings on balls. You know, it just didn't fall. Didn't go our way today. But we'll be ready to go tomorrow.
8: I'll remind them, man, go to bed and forget about it. 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So we'll just keep doing exactly what we've been doing all year, and I'll trust that process and I'll trust our players.
5: North Carolina's a really good team. And we picked a fight today, and they'll be ready for us tomorrow. 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

0: here in the seventh inning, down 6-2.
1: 9-game winning streak on the line right now as Hynek steps in to face Bixby. First pitch. Swing and a chopper foul up the third base side. Nothing and one. The count to Hynek, who's had a rough day today. He struck out all three times. He stepped in. So many big moments, so many questions. So it makes the game fun. Next pitch is lifted in the air to center field. Walk started back, now trots in, puts it in his back pocket. And that will do it. Two pitches for Bixby. And he ends this top of the seventh inning. But big time insurance for North Carolina. The two-run home run by Nicholson. Two hits, nobody left on base. It is stretch time here in Omaha. We head to the bottom half of the seventh inning. With the North Carolina Tar Heels on top of Oklahoma, 6-2. 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
12: Happy Father's Day, everybody. Happy Sunday. Thank you for hanging out with Aaron Torres and myself, Monty Bolaños. Thank you to the crew, Brianna Muro at the news desk, Mary Mack on the ones and twos, and our very own father here on this Father's Day, Bo Benson, our producer. Thank you all for being here, hanging out with us. And let's wrap up with this fun new segment that Aaron Torres thought of. There's something about Mary. We're going to get to know Mary Mack a little bit more with two truths and a lie. And we did one already the last hour, so you're going to have to check out the podcast in case you missed that. We're not going to tell you what that truth and that lie was, but let's just say Bo and I got it right. Mary Mack.
13: Yo.
12: Let's give us the next ones. Let's get to know you a little bit more.
13: All right. Next set of three. Ready?
12: Yes.
14: Let's do it.
13: Number one, I have 6 siblings. Number two, I've been to Kourtney Kardashian's house.
12: Wow.
13: And number three, I can fluently speak Swahili.
12: All right.
9: So which was the one that wasn't true? The roller coaster the first time?
12: The first one was the roller coaster.
9: So we found out you played four instruments, and you've been on America's Got Talent.
12: Right.
13: Yeah.
9: So you already are way more interesting than you give yourself credit for, especially when factoring in two of these other variables. So I know she's got a lot of siblings.
12: She does have a lot. Six, I know. I was thinking the same thing. Bo, do you remember how many siblings she has?
10: Yeah.
12: Is it six?
10: Six sounds like... It's going to be one of those things where it's like, no, I actually only have five. Because everything else is believable.
12: Everything else is believable. I feel like you... What was the language you say you speak?
14: Swahili.
12: I think you do speak that. I think I heard you... I've definitely heard you speak other languages. For sure. The lie is...
10: I'm going to say Kardashian.
12: You think Kardashian?
10: Yeah.
12: No Kourtney Kardashian home?
10: But Travis Barker makes music. But see, I feel like Mary would tell me, like, oh, I was at Kourtney Kardashian's house and
12: that
10: I met
12: one.
10: Travis
12: yeah.
10: Barker.
12: No, yeah, that's it. That's it. Even Bree's nodding along with that one. She thinks that's also a lie.
9: So here's my bold take.
12: What's your bold take? Give
9: it
12: to me.
9: It's a twist on what Bo said. I know Mary speaks other languages. I don't believe Swahili is one. So that is going to be my answer.
12: So the lie is Swahili. Okay.
10: I'm going to go with Aaron.
12: You're going to go? You guys are...
10: This is a
12: you
10: classic,
12: just changed your mind!
10: This is a classic Dan Beyer trap question.
12: Yes.
10: Where it's you have to pay attention to the exact wording of it. I think Aaron's right.
12: I am going to say that you have not been to Kourtney Kardashian's house. That is what I think the lie is. All right, Mary. Tell us the truth.
14: The lie is that I can speak Swahili fluently. I cannot speak Swahili at all, unfortunately. My siblings do, though.
9: Oh, really?
12: Oh, see?
14: Yeah, my siblings do, but
12: you
14: I don't
12: said
14: speak Swahili.
12: Things, right? Yeah. Like, okay. So so you're saying fluently was the incorrect part of it.
14: I can't speak it. I only know, like, 2-3 words. Like, I can tell you, hi, my name is, and that's it.
12: Darn.
14: Yeah, and I love you. That's it.
9: So when were you at Kourtney Kardashian's
12: yeah,
9: house?
12: Yeah, tell us about that.
14: I was 19. And some friends was actually friends with Travis Barker's son. I ended up, he's like, oh, you
10: I like how she says she was 19, like that was
12: long ago. Like that was long ago?
14: Yeah.
12: So last year?
10: That was like yesterday.
14: Yeah, and they were going to like, I think Vegas or something for a show. So they were like, oh yeah, Mary, like come hang out with us before we leave. And they're like, do you want to come to Vegas? And I was like, no, I have work. So
9: Mary's
14: yeah.
9: never been to Vegas. That's a fun fact.
14: I have not
9: about her.
14: Been to Vegas.
9: So if she tries to throw that in and I'm not here in a couple weeks.
12: We're going to write that down. We're going to write that down. All right. So fine. You did go to Kourtney Kardashian's house, but you do not speak fluent Swahili?
14: I won't speak Swahili for a
12: while. No. And you do have six siblings.
14: I do.
12: You do have six siblings. None of us wanted to touch that one.
14: It's okay.
12: Because we knew you had siblings. We just weren't sure exactly how many. Aaron.
14: Mm-hmm.
12: Thank you so much again for hanging out.
9: No, thank you for inviting me.
12: And
9: I'll be back here with Dan Beyer next week, by the way.
12: You will be back here next week with Dan Beyer. You're also going to be on your own show next Saturday.
9: Saturday, yeah.
12: Evenings.
9: Right after a Monty-less Martin and Monty.
12: Yeah, no Monty and Martin. I will be in tomorrow with Dan Beyer for Stugotz. Enjoy the rest of your day, everybody. Happy Sunday. Happy Father's Day. Enjoy the World Cup. We'll see you next time. We are Buzzsports.
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22: Your forecast tonight, cloudy to mostly cloudy. Small chance of a shower overnight and in the early morning hours. Lows around 57. Tomorrow, mostly cloudy but becoming partly cloudy throughout the day. Highs around 76. I'm meteorologist Ainsley Goebel with KETV Newswatch 7.
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20: 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Also brought to you by Midwest Ford Dealers, Skratsky Heating and Cooling, and Perfect Cut. Don't miss a minute of Omaha's biggest event, the 2026 Men's College World Series on 1620 The Zone and 1620thezone.com.
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32: Yeah, obviously.
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32: The French are so loud, though.
31: Yeah. Hey, be quiet. This is a library. S'il vous plaît.
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32: 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I think that's Spanish, ma'am.
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34: World Cup opener, its first ever World Cup game, is now tied with Uruguay late in the match, 2-2. Coming up, Egypt versus New Zealand in Vancouver in an hour on FS1. Spain started the day with a 4-0 win over Saudi Arabia. Belgium and Iran tied at 0. American Wyndham Clark won the U.S. Open by one stroke. He was up by 6 to start the day, shot a final round 73. WNBA Las Vegas beat Golden State 92-73. The Atlanta Hawks are re-signing C.J. McCollum to a one-year deal. The IndyCar winner was Christian Lundgaard at Road America in Wisconsin. NASCAR's race on the streets of Coronado at the Naval Base in San Diego winding down. Tyler Reddick is in the lead. Corey Heim is second. I'm Steve DeSager.
0: This is Fox Sports Sunday. Fox Sports Sunday is on. The plays, the interviews, the players, the coaches, the breaking news, the top stories. When it goes down, we will cover it all.
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3: Look, it's a lot to get to tonight, but there's really only one thing that I'm super, super, like, turned all the way up kind of question to get the answer to, because this is a tricky one now. This is a tricky one, and I'll explain why it's tricky after I ask it. But the question of the day is, dude, how was your Father's Day?
4: It was good, man. It was good.
3: No, but I tell you why this is tricky now. See, that sounds simple, but it's tricky. It's tricky. Here's why it's tricky. I'm going to paint with a broad brush for a second.
4: Okay.
3: We fathers are biologically wired to not ask for nothing.
4: Nothing.
3: Nothing. Right, so
4: with the hopes if someone picks up on that and gets us anything,
3: hey, like somewhere deep down, buried. I mean, buried. It's like right below the DNA. Somewhere in there is like, I mean, it'd be nice if somebody
4: I would like
3: I mean, you could take me to a meal. You could rap.
4: Not gonna
3: something.
4: Happen, player.
3: You like,
4: not
3: but,
4: gonna happen.
3: But like hell, I'm gonna ask for it. That's not who we are.
4: Man, it's crazy.
3: So here's why it's tricky. In order to make your Father's Day a good one, and I'll tell you, buddy, I've had a good one. Started off wobbly, but I've had a good one, and that's great. But it usually sort of needs to happen by accident, because. Nobody is going to plan to make my day great.
4: Nobody has an imagination for dad.
3: And that's okay, because I'm wired for that to be okay.
4: That's true.
3: So how was your Father's Day?
4: It was good, man.
3: I need some details.
4: I got to sleep in.
3: Hey. See, I admire you that you can even do that. I can't do that. My body's just like, it's 5:45, you're up, let's go.
4: Son had a 9 a.m. AAU tournament game in Thousand Oaks, which is about 25 minutes away from us.
3: Also known as 1,000 minutes away.
4: Right, and my wife took him and let me sleep in.
3: Oh, my God. Wait, a youth tournament and you didn't go?
4: Happy Father's Day.
3: And you didn't end up coaching it?
4: Happy, because I coached, I,